heard the stories, but he wasn't sure that he believed them. After all, he was just a fisherman. So what did he have in common with a man like that? And despite his exhaustion, Simon Peter couldn't help but notice the crowd was drawn to him. People came from all over to listen to Jesus speak. And as if the scene had just been waiting for this moment, Jesus walked towards Peter and the crowd followed him. And without anything, Jesus stepped into Peter's boat. The waters were calm, but the atmosphere was thick with something electric. And the presence of Jesus seemed to draw everything into focus. And Peter's heart probably raced, not because of fear, but because something in the air had changed. This wasn't just another ordinary day. He wasn't just another teacher or healer. He was here for another reason. But Peter didn't know any of that yet. All he knew was that Jesus was standing in his boat. And Peter didn't realize that his life was about to change forever. Let's really break this down. Jesus didn't need Peter's boat. He could walk on water, as he would later show. He didn't need anything Peter had to offer. But Jesus wasn't interested in the boat alone. He was interested in Simon Peter. This is a crucial distinction. Jesus could have stood on the shore and taught the people without the boat. He could have done anything. But he chose to step into Peter's life, into his world, into his personal space. Why? Because Jesus didn't come just to perform miracles or heal people. He came for people. He came to invite them into something bigger. Now, Simon was tired, he was frustrated, he was worn out. And just like you, you've got to realize Jesus doesn't need your boat. He wants you, your limitations, your frustrations, your weariness, because none of that disqualifies you. And when Jesus steps into your life, it's not because you're perfect, but because he sees something in you that you don't even see in yourself yet. He sees your potential. He knows who you can become. Because at that moment, Simon Peter was nothing more than a fisherman. His boat represented more than a vessel, though. It was his livelihood, his routine, his way of life. It was everything he knew. And Jesus didn't just step into his boat to perform a miracle. He stepped into Peter's life knowing the flaws, the doubts, the future mistakes, the future denials. He knew all of it, and he still chose Peter. He wasn't concerned with what Peter was at the moment. He only cared about what Peter would become. And Peter was probably still unsure of the significance, but still obeyed when Jesus asked him to push the boat out. And as Jesus finished teaching, he told Peter to launch out into deep waters and let his nets down for a catch. Simon Peter, probably tired and disappointed, looked at Jesus and said, "Master, we worked all day and night. We worked really hard, haven't caught anything. But because you say so, I will let down the nets." This wasn't a statement of faith. It was a statement of resignation. "Fine, I'll do it, but I don't expect much." Peter was still acting as Simon, uncertain, self-doubting, aware of his limits. And then the miracle happened. The nets began to fill with fish, so much that they began to break. Peter fell to his knees, overwhelmed, his tiredness, doubts, and self-awareness of how little he could accomplish on his own were all shattered by the reality of who Jesus was. And in that moment, Simon realized something. Jesus saw him differently than he saw himself. But he fell to his knees in awe, saying, "Go away from me, Lord, I'm a sinful man." The weight of his inadequacy, his unworthiness, flooded his heart. But Jesus saw Peter's heart, and he didn't reject him. He didn't scold him. Instead, he said, "Don't be afraid. From now on, you will fish for people." And this is the crux of everything. This is where the Simon Peter tension begins to unfold. In that moment, Peter was still Simon, uncertain, self-doubting, and aware. But Jesus didn't call him Simon. He called him Peter, the rock on which he would build his church. So stay tuned as we break this down further, the tension between Simon and Peter. Even when faith feels fragile, God hasn't walked out. You're listening to Saved and Besieged. Let's keep walking together. Welcome back. You're listening to Saved and Besieged with JRCC. Peter was temporarily Simon. But Jesus already saw the Peter in him, the leader, the one who would step into his purpose, and the one who would rise above his flaws and become a pillar of the early church. The name Jesus gave Peter, the rock, was prophetic. It wasn't based on what Peter was at that moment, but on who he would become. Jesus didn't see Peter in terms of his failures or his limitations. He saw the potential for greatness. And Jesus wasn't interested in waiting until Peter had everything together. He was calling Peter out of Simon's shadow. And Jesus sees you differently than you see yourself. And just like Peter, we often get caught in self-doubt, fear, and insecurity. We only look at our flaws, our mistakes, our history, and think that God could never use us, never choose us, never call us.
But God doesn't see your flaws.

flaws. He sees your potential. He sees what he created you to be, not who you are right now. And it's so easy to believe that Jesus only calls the perfect ones, the ones who have it all together and the ones who don't doubt. And that's the ridiculous bit, because we see that in Christianity all the time. Once you've met Jesus, you've got to get your life together. But we have examples of Jesus' disciples who never had it together. They were flawed right until the end. But Jesus doesn't care about any of that. He calls those who are willing, those who are open to his invitation. He doesn't wait for us to be perfect. He meets us where we are, calls us by our name and says, I don't care about your limitations. I care about you. So as Jesus steps into your life, remember, he doesn't need your boat, your skills, or your perfection. He wants you. There's a huge difference. He wants your doubts, your weaknesses, your scars, because those are the very things he will use. He steps into your world not to perform a miracle just for you, but to invite you into something bigger than yourself. And the journey isn't about your boat. It's about your willingness to step out in faith, to follow Jesus, even when you fully don't understand. And when you do, you'll realize the boat, the thing that once seemed like your whole world, is just a stepping stone into something far greater. So stay tuned as we break this down further and go deeper into Simon and Peter. You're not too broken and you're not too far gone for God to stay. Even in the darkest night, he's still there, waiting and listening out for you. This is Saved and Besieged. Let's keep moving into the next part. Welcome back to Saved and Besieged with JRCC. We're talking about the tension between Simon and Peter. And the feeling of being stuck is something that many of us know all too well. It's a space between who you were and who you're becoming. A space filled with doubt, fear, uncertainty. And when you've been walking down a path and suddenly you hit a wall, not a literal one, but a mental and emotional wall, a wall that makes you question your worth, your purpose. And that's the tension Simon faces. It's like when you're playing the game of Simon Says, right? You know the rules. You're supposed to do whatever Simon says. But the second you act without hearing the command, you're out. And the whole time you're running through the motions, trying to do what you're told. And then you mess up. You didn't hear Simon properly, or you move too quickly, and suddenly you're out of the game. You're left wondering how you got stuck in a moment when you were sure you were moving forward. And it turns out you were misdirected by your own perception. That's Simon's life. And in many ways, our lives too. Simon says, flip off someone in traffic, and we do it. Simon says, yell at your kids, and we do it. Peter, or rather Simon as he's called in this moment, has already been chosen, but he's still playing Simon Says. He's seen the miracle of the fish. He's heard Jesus call him to be Peter. The promise is right in front of him. But Simon can't shake off the old limitations. Aren't we stuck in that too? The doubts, the fears, the voice that tells us this is all who you are. And how often we get caught in a cycle of self-limiting beliefs. That's just how I am mentality. How many times have you heard yourself say something like, I've always been this way, so I'll never change. Or I'm not that person. I'm not capable of doing that or being that. And we've all carried those thoughts, beliefs that keep us in a space of comfort and predictability. Even when God is calling us forward, Simon doesn't think he can be the man Jesus calls him. And this is where self-awareness can be limiting. Yes, self-awareness is a great thing, but we're so aware of our flaws and weaknesses. And then we're fixated on our limitations that we can't imagine a life beyond them. We've seen the same pattern in ourselves 100 times. We get caught in the who we are now moment. That's just who I am moment. And I'm just doing me, so I'm going to do me. Sorry. Self-awareness is good, but Christ-awareness is transformative. That is what we need. Simon knew what he had been, but Jesus saw what he could become. Jesus called Simon not by his faults, but by his potential. He didn't call him the fisherman or the impulsive one, but he called him Peter, the rock. And he didn't just call him to step out of his limitations. He called him to step out into a higher calling that even Simon couldn't even begin to fathom at that point. Think about the moment when Peter was in the boat with the other disciples after Jesus had walked on water. Jesus called out to him saying, come walk with me. But Peter hesitated. And it wasn't the first time he hesitated, because his doubt overtook him. He had faith, but his doubts were louder. And in that moment, he was stuck. He couldn't step out into the fullness of his calling. And yet, here's the interesting part. Jesus doesn't yell at him or scream at him because he fell, because he looked at his circumstances, or because he looked at his doubts. He reached down and he picked him up as he was drowning. That's the key.
Because doubt is normal. Doubt is a passenger, not a driver.

over. And I think the most important thing is to look at Jesus the way he was and the way he is right now. It's starting with love. And though Peter's life was full of doubts, Jesus didn't call him to perfection. He just called him to trust. Peter didn't always have the answers. He tried to. Sometimes his faith faltered, but Jesus never abandoned him. And Peter's transformation didn't happen overnight. He was still very much Simon. And sometimes the old man comes out, doesn't he? We're taught often that when you get saved and when you become a Christian, you're a new creature. Yes, your soul is. Your soul is with Jesus, but you've still got to battle your old man. Because you can get saved, raise your hands, get baptized and everything. But what happens when the rush of the church dies out? What happens on the Monday when you have the same feelings, the same thoughts, and you go back to the same habits? That is the tension we all have. And the key is to remember, Jesus doesn't really care about that. What he cares about is you, your heart, and the fact that you can still keep trusting him. Because God doesn't call us based on what we've done. He calls us based on who we can become through him. And it's so easy for us to be caught in that tension, to get caught in the past, stuck in our mistakes, stuck in the labels. And we look at ourselves and we think, this is it. But he calls us beyond our past failures. And you're not stuck because you've started over too many times. You're probably stuck because you've stopped believing in the promise of what God has called you to be. We've limited ourselves by our failure. But you got to remember, if you feel like Simon today, Jesus already sees the Peter in you. He sees your potential, your future, not your imperfections or your past mistakes. The challenge is in accepting that calling and stepping beyond your doubts and refusing to let the Simon in you keep you from becoming the Peter that you were meant to be. Labels, lies, and our flesh, all the things we've told about ourselves, people have said to us, they don't have the final say, because Simon's name means shifting sand. But in Christ, that's not our label. We're not defined by our labels. You and I are defined by God's calling on us. So as you step forward in faith, let go of the Simon inside you. And as long as you keep moving, keep believing and stepping out in faith, the promise will come. The transformation will begin, just like it did for Peter. So stay tuned as we move on to the next bit, the sifting and the process of it.

Welcome back. You're listening to Saved and Besieged with JRCC. Now there are moments in our lives when we're tested in ways we never expected. We face situations that bring everything we've built, everything we believe, to the surface, sometimes crumbling down. It's during these moments that the things we thought we knew about ourselves, our strengths, our weaknesses, identities, are revealed in ways we can't hide from. That sifting is a process of exposure. It's never easy. It's painful, messy, and it feels like it's too much to handle. But here's the truth. The sifting isn't the end. It's the beginning. Peter's story is a mirror for all of us, showing that even those who are chosen, who walk with Jesus, can face moments of doubt, weaknesses, and failure. We see Peter, who was so full of bold declarations about his loyalty to Jesus. Yet when the moment of trial came, he failed. He denied Jesus 3 times. That failure was the sifting. For us, the sifting might not look the same, but it can feel just as real. It's that moment when your confidence falters. It's the job you lost after pouring your heart into it for years. It's the relationship that fails despite your best efforts. And you wonder, how did I get here? Am I even the person I thought I was? Because you can feel like you're sinking and your identity can feel shaken. This tension between who we are and who we were meant to be is where many of us find ourselves. Think about a time when you set out to accomplish something meaningful, a career goal, a relationship, a personal dreams, and the doubts crept in. You began questioning your own ability, your own worth. Can I really do this? Do I have what it takes? And this is exactly the kind of struggle that Peter faced when he was told he would be sifted. He was not just failing in that moment. He was struggling with the tension of his present self, Simon, who he had always known, and the future version of himself, Peter. It's normal for us to wrestle with who you are and who you were meant to be. The key isn't to pretend it doesn't exist. It's to bring it to God. It's like trying to run a race, but constantly looking over your shoulder. You want to move forward, but your past, your failures, and your insecurities keep pulling your eyes back. And the key, again, is not to deny that struggle. It's to bring it to God. I think about a real-life situation that we can all relate to. A time when you wanted

to accomplish something and you felt the weight of failure on your shoulders, the feeling of maybe you're going to fail again, or I failed before in something similar. It's the sifting moment. And here's the thing. God understands that struggle. He doesn't look at you and see failure. He sees potential. He sees the person you're becoming and not just the person you are right now. So stay tuned as we move on to the next part. Ever questioned if God still hears you? You're not alone. This is Saved and Besieged with JRCC. Let's get back into it. Welcome back. You're listening to Saved and Besieged with JRCC. Now, what makes Peter's story so powerful is that despite his failure, Jesus prayed for him. He knew what was ahead for Peter. He knew he would deny him, but instead of condemning him in advance, saying, oh, you're going to fail, you're out, Jesus prayed. Luke chapter 22, verse 32. I have prayed for you, Simon, that your faith may not fail. Peter's failure wasn't about being unworthy or about Jesus rejecting him. It was about Peter becoming who he was meant to be and the process of it. And Jesus' prayer for Peter's faith to survive the trial. Because the trial is not the end of the story. It's the preparation. And the same for us. When we're facing the sifting, when you feel the weight of your failures, Jesus is praying for you, not waiting for perfection. You see, the sifting process reveals what's real. It exposes the parts of us that need to be refined, strengthened, and purified. Peter's failure revealed that, despite his boldness, he still had areas of weakness. And that's okay. We were never created to be perfect. We were meant to be refined through it. Think about the process of refining gold. Gold doesn't stay gold because it's shiny on the surface. It's gold on the inside. It's pure. It has to go through a process of being heated to a high temperature. So all the impurities are burned away and come up. The heat reveals what's real. The gold remains, but the impurities are gone. And that's what sifting does. It reveals what's real in us. The doubts, the fears, the weaknesses, the wrong motives, they come to the surface, but they don't define us. They refine us. Survival through the sifting doesn't mean coming out unchanged. It means coming out stronger. And when Peter came out through the sifting, he wasn't the same man who denied Jesus. He was a man who had faced his weaknesses and survived. When he stood up at Pentecost all the way in Acts chapter 1 and 2, preaching to thousands, the man who once sank in doubt was now standing strong in faith. Because it's the same for you and me. This failure, the struggle, the disappointment, they don't define you. They're part of your growth. Because the future you is already inside of you. It's just like Peter was already in Simon. The person you're becoming, the person God created, the person he called you to be is already inside you. Even when you don't see it, even when you're in the middle of your failure, the future you is being drawn out. Because you've got a new you inside you. The one that God knew, just as Peter's future as a bold preacher was already inside him when he denied Jesus. The future version of you, you may not see it right now, but as you survive the sifting, when you endure the trials, when you are refined, you will reemerge stronger and more confident. And it's a strange thing sitting by a fire on a cold night. The warmth from the flames can feel like comfort, a safe space. But in the case of Peter, that fire became a symbol of his deepest failure. Because as the embers flickered in front of him, Peter, the bold fisherman who had walked on water, declared his unwavering loyalty to Jesus, found himself sitting in the shadows of his own denial. It wasn't supposed to be like this. He had promised just hours earlier that he would follow Jesus to prison and even to death. He said he would never deny him, and yet here he was by the fire, surrounded by strangers, having denied Jesus three times, the very person whom he had followed for years, the one who had performed miracles, the one he had walked beside. And now in his moment of need, in Jesus' time of crucifixion, Peter had denied him. It wasn't because Peter didn't believe Jesus was the Messiah. It wasn't because his faith had wavered. It wasn't disbelief. It was fear. Fear of what would happen to him. Fear of what people would think. Fear of the consequences of standing by Jesus when the storm was at its peak. Peter's denial was not an outright rejection of Jesus' divinity. It was a moment of weakness. A moment when he couldn't reconcile his faith with his fear. And again, that's okay because we often find ourselves in it. We know what God's called us to do. We know what's been promised and we believe in his power. But when we face the heat of our own trials, the pressure of expectations, the fear of rejection, we find ourselves denying his call and denying his purpose. And here's the beautiful truth. Denial is not the end. It's not where our story stops. And it's not
what God cares about.

0: because he cares about your heart. Failure is part of the process, but it's not your identity. And Jesus sees Peter in us, even when we're sitting in Simon's shame. He sees the person we're becoming. Jesus wasn't surprised by Peter's denial. He didn't go, oh my goodness, I can't believe he did that. He knew his weakness. He knew it. He also knew that Peter's weakness would make him stronger in the end. And your failures don't disqualify you from your purpose. They're often the very tools God uses to shape you into whom he's called you to be. Because when we fall short, when we mess up, when we deny our calling, you will still find purpose in our pain. And God doesn't just leave you by the fire. And he doesn't just leave you in your failure. Because spiritual growth doesn't happen overnight. It's a process. Peter's growth didn't happen in an instant. It came through failure, through doubt, but through Jesus' grace. And this is what we need to understand. It's not about being perfect. It's about becoming. It's about becoming the person God created you to be, despite your imperfections. It's not always what we disbelieve. Sometimes we can't reconcile our fear with God's purpose. We fear we're not ready. We fear that we can't carry out his will. We fear someone else is better than us, more holy than us, more spiritual than us. We doubt our worthiness, our ability, our potential. So we step back, we hide, we deny that God has chosen us to carry out the work he's called us to do. Peter wasn't the only one to struggle with this tension. We all do. Every time we choose comfort over calling, faith over fear, or avoidance over action, we're denying the purpose that God has placed in our lives. As Peter sat there in the cold night by the fire, he must have felt the weight of his failure. But what happened next changed everything. Jesus, who had just been crucified, had died, had resurrected, went straight to the beach to find Peter. Because he knew where he was. He knew his nature. He knew Peter still had Simon in him. And Jesus, knowing what Peter had done, looked at him. The look Jesus gave Peter wasn't filled with condemnation, wasn't filled with anger, wasn't filled with disappointment. It was filled with vision. Imagine that moment. Peter's eyes meet Jesus. And in that look, Jesus didn't see Peter's failure. He saw Peter, the leader who would one day stand before thousands, the man who would boldly declare the gospel despite his past mistakes, the man who would preach with fire and conviction on the day of Pentecost, leading people to the faith that he had so boldly denied in the moment. Jesus sees the Peter in us, even when we're sitting in Simon's shame. That look that Jesus gave Peter, the look of no condemnation, the look of deep love and vision. Jesus wasn't judging Peter for his failure. He was looking at the man he was destined to become. And that same look is extended to us every time we fail, every time we fall short. God doesn't look at our moments of failure and sees someone who's lost, unworthy, or worthless. He sees who we're becoming. Peter was Simon in the moment, full of shame, regret, questioning his calling, doubting his worth. But Jesus saw the leader in him. Jesus didn't call Peter out of his failure. He called him through his failure. And that's what he does for us. He doesn't leave us in our mistakes. He calls us forward into what we can become through him. Peter's journey was a process of spiritual growth. From the fire of his failure, he would rise. From the shame of his denial, he would step into his purpose. And there Jesus was, every step of the way, calling Peter forward, calling him to rise up. The call to rise up is the call to step into your true identity, to leave behind the doubts, the shame, the fear, and everything that's held you back. Peter's posture by the fire was one of defeat. He was hunched over, defeated. But Jesus' call was for him to rise up from Simon's posture to Peter's authority. This is the transformation that God is calling you to. It's time to stand up. Leave behind the identity of the person who failed, who stumbled, and step into who you were meant to be. Because God's not calling you to stay in your shame. Your mistakes don't define you. Your failure is not the end. You are called to rise, just as Peter was called to rise and to walk in the authority and purpose God has for you. And that's a wrap for this week's episode of Saved and Besieged by Flippin' Tables. Stay tuned. Next week, we'll dive even deeper into the trenches with a conversation you won't want to miss. We'll talk about the battles no one sees, the prayers that feel like they bounce off the ceiling, and why God's still in it with you, even when you're ready to tap out.
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I'm Peter Miller. This is the 60s Sensations, and today we're featuring in our 60s bands the Beach Boys, CCR or Queen's Clearwater Revival, the Big O, Roy Orbison, and the Monkees. So here we go. Let's start off with the Beach Boys, Good Vibrations.

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0: First tune there from the Big O, and you'll know this one. The intro is quite obvious.

And it was Big O, Mr. Orbison, Pretty Woman. This is Radio South on 96.4 FM. I'm Peter Miller. This is the 60s Sensations, and today we're featuring the Beach Boys, Creedence Clearwater Revival, the Big O, Orbison, of course, and this crowd. And I remember when they came on the scene a long time ago. Enough said about that. This is the Monkees, I'm a Believer.

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0: The Beach Boys now, God Only Knows.

That was the Beach Boys' God Only Knows. 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

0: That was the Monkees, of course. 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
0: 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And we continue with the Beach Boys, I Get Around.

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0: The Beach Boys now, Don't Worry, Baby.

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0: 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From the album The Next Session, this is Kramer and Morihiku.

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1: And for afternoon tea, what could be more subtle than this one? She's wearing the turban-draped sandal in silver kid skin. Or the walks or rocks or rocks or rocks Easter morning in these new room and still Jan hot afternoon. So rocks, so rocks, so rock be the top Easter morning. So rise. She what could be more sunniest? What could you create Delma? So rock be the top of Easter morning crew and Delma. Jan hot afternoon. So rocks, so rocks, so rock be the top of Easter morning. So rise. She what could be more sunniest? What could you create Delma? The rise be the top of Easter morning.

0: Easter morning. She's flushed with the warm sun. What the new Delma will rise be the top of Easter morning. And Delma Chan Pop and Remove. Will be the top of Easter morning. She's flushed with the warm sun. What the new Delma will rise be the top of Easter morning. And Delma Chan Pop and
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0: in Southland. 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

0: 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I'm Bailey McKeown.
1: Well, I'm Craig McKeown.
0: And what are we doing today?
1: We're playing some Baldur's Gate 3.
0: And we're at home, so if you hear some background noise, it's either the dog outside, because we have to have the door open, or Greg and I are getting really shitty because something wrong has happened in the game. While we're playing the game, we're going to chat about the latest gaming news. We're also going to chat about what happened to PlayStation a couple of weeks ago. Greg's going to talk a bit about Destiny, the awful, awful game. Yeah, that's us.
1: Yeah.
0: Because we're recording at home and doing a recording kind of like this, that means there's going to be no music today. Why? Because I can't be bothered to cut it in. Simple as that. Now, what point are we at in Baldur's Gate, Crow?
1: We're in Act 3. We're in the, as the title suggests, Baldur's Gate. And we just killed the wizard Lororican.
0: Was it a hard fight, do you reckon?
1: It was harder than when I played it on the toughest difficulty.
0: Yeah.
1: For some reason.
0: Was like when you and I started playing normal mode together and we're both really tripped out by how hard it was for some reason.
1: Yeah, I think it's because if you keep his elementals up, he just hits you. If you hit him while his elementals are up, he just hits you way harder and can like one-shot you basically.
0: Jeez Louise. So you've played one of the hardest modes of Baldur's Gate and you finished the game in it. What was that?
1: That was Baldur's Gate Tactician mode, which is just out of fights. And just everything costs more money, costs more resources to rest, just generally more harder.
0: More harder?
1: Tougher.
0: Yeah.
1: Yeah.
0: Is it true or not true that you had some assistance?
1: I may have had some assistance with some crucial fights on it.
0: What are we doing in here? We're in Lorokin's tower and I've gotten a bit lost.
1: We need Gale to do the check, so we might as well just leave for now.
0: Okay. Well, I'll go to Cam and go get him.
1: Something I found just up here is that there's mage hands.
0: Is Jahira dead?
1: No, I dismissed her.
0: Oh.
1: On the outside of this mage tower, there's mage hands, and they're like casting create water on the plants.
0: Huh.
1: Never knew that before.
0: Funny. Something big happened to PlayStation a couple of weeks ago, causing some issues. I remember your cousin actually contacted us in a panic because we couldn't play as Fortnite. Do you know why?
1: Quote-unquote operational error is what Sony said, so no one knows.
0: Right, so as the resident geek, what does that mean?
1: Well, no one knows. Could be anything. Could be Sarah issue. Could be... Yeah, they won't say.
0: Didn't something like this happen a few years ago?
1: On a much larger scale, it was down for 23 days because they were hacked. It was a network hack.
0: Mm-hmm.
1: And everyone's stuff got stolen. So people were pretty worried when it first happened. But there was also the Destiny contest mode dungeon happening that day. So my team couldn't finish it.
0: You did finish the last dungeon, though, didn't you?
1: Yeah, and as a we're sorry, Bungie rescheduled the contest mode weekend.
0: Well, good for them.
1: And we did it.
0: Destiny, for me, is one of the games that I don't want to watch. I don't care to hear about that much. And if the systems crashed and it never came back up again, I wouldn't complain.
1: Fair enough.
0: Yeah. They did the top.

0: tight-lipped eyebrow ratio. Seemed he didn't like that.
1: No.
0: No.
1: What are you doing now? Leveling Gale.
0: I don't usually play him all that much, so I'm just picking the random things. I did learn on my playthrough I'm doing tactician mode. Soft tactician, I would say. Support spells are better in some regards. Like, I can't pronounce it, thaumaturgy?
1: Yeah, like hold person.
0: Hold charm. Gaseous form to go through all the cracks if you don't have a, it's not a warden, what is it?
1: A druid.
0: Yeah, if you don't have a druid to wild shape into like a mouse or something, gaseous form gets you through all those cracks in the game.
1: The old man, that's good enough.
0: The old man?
1: Yeah.
0: Where is that? One, two?
1: One there.
0: Three?
1: And one down.
0: Ah, Ray of Enfeeblement. Weaken a foe, they deal half damage with weapon attacks using strength.
1: Yeah, it was good support.
0: To be fair, I am just one of those people who likes to button smash and do as much damage as possible in the hopes that I don't actually have to think about it too much. Says the person who overthinks every fight and checks every scroll and potion and everything before going into them.
1: Well, Act 2 was handy for me because I'm a Oathbreaker Paladin, so I have an ability called Control Undead. And in Act 2 of Baldur's Gate, spoiler, there's a lot of undead.
0: Yeah, I wonder why. In this playthrough, you're finally playing a character you've never played before.
1: Yeah, the Dark Oak.
0: Our dog Tifa has just come over to say hello, and we're using a mic that may or may not pick up her slobbering and some noises she might make, so apologies. You might also hear us baby talk her because she is just a precious little girl. Such a good girl.
1: Pretty, pretty, pretty.
0: We have a golden retriever, and she's not quite a year old. She is the light of her life, and now this is parenthood. I'm ready.
1: Back to Baldur's Gate.
0: Well, we're in vulnerability a little bit. So, who are you now?
1: I am a Dark Urge, which is an origin character, so they're pretty embedded in the story. You have, like, special voice lines and stuff. And unlike the custom character or the other origin characters, which are your companions, you have no memory of who you are.
0: You have urges, though.
1: Yes.
0: You have inexplicable urges. What do these urges tell you to do, bro?
1: Kill the people and rip them apart.
0: Yeah, so I played Dark Urge a few times, but I always play what's called Redemption Urge.
1: Yeah.
0: So I play Dark Urge as a good person. You're not doing that so much.
1: I'm achievement hunting at the moment, so I need to play the Dark Urge Evil to get achievements.
0: Yeah. So he's made some decisions throughout the game so far that have somewhat upset me, would you say?
1: Yep.
0: Yeah, just a little bit.
1: Somewhat.
0: What was the first decision you had to make? Well, it wasn't really a decision. It was the first thing that it kind of forces you to do.
1: Let's kill a little tiefling bard.
0: Yeah, poor little Alphira. Spoilers, if you're the dirge, you can't really get away from it.
1: Yep, you get forced to do that one.
0: Well, you can, but you gotta like knock her out and...
1: And you still end up killing someone.
0: Yeah, you kill a... I'm going to call it Dragonborn because I can't think of the word.
1: They are Dragonborn, yep.
0: Oh, yeah. Cool.
1: We need to kill a Dragonborn instead.
0: Why am I up there? Oh, jeez.
1: Oh.
0: We're in Sue and Larokin's tower trying to do the thing where you jump down the shelves to get to the lower floor, and I almost thought I fell to my death.
1: Just saying, I've been down here a while.
0: I'm trying to run a conversation here. And just I play the game.
1: Staying.
0: Hey, no picky picks. How do I get down there? Do I just jump?
1: No, no. Maybe we have to press the button, I think, or something.
0: What button?
1: There's one of these buttons.
0: All right, I'll look for a button. What have you liked about playing Dark Urge?
1: I don't know where I am. If I'm...
0: You're in the vault.
1: If I'm being

0: being honest, I prefer a custom character. The Dirge is fun, but I don't like that I have to be either super nice or super evil, and things really change if you're super evil. But also sometimes I don't want to be super nice, but I also don't want to be a complete villain. if that makes sense.
1: A little bit stuck there, aren't you? Why am I up here? I thought I went down with him. Apparently not.
0: It's only whoever you had selected.
1: Oh, okay. See, I like playing my version of the Dark Urge. Redemption Urge. I feel like it's... I don't know. I haven't played Baldur's Gate 2, but according to what Jahira says and TikTok and the fandom and things, Redemption Dirge is what you were in the last game. So it just kind of makes sense to me.
0: Yes.
1: Don't know if it's the same to you.
0: Yeah. I kind of want to play the Baldur's Gate 1 and 2, but they're really old.
1: Really old.
0: Like, really old. It's like playing Diablo 2. It's painful.
1: Diablo is a terrible game. How do you get out of here?
0: You're the one who knows this area.
1: I don't know it that well.
0: I'm just walking around lockpicking stuff.
1: I'm opening doors. Oh, here's a portal.
0: I'm spinning.
1: Oh, we're back down here.
0: Yep.
1: Oh, okay. Right, I need to bring my person down here then.
0: Bro? What is that? Oh.
1: Hang on.
0: What does that take us?
1: That takes us back up to, have you not come down here and done the... No, we haven't. Right, we have to do all the puzzles then. Okay, so we go through here. I'm not my last character, so I might not be able to break this door down. This is where we're currently in the area under the Royalkins Tower where you do the Alminster Gate and things.
0: I never done this before.
1: I did this for you last time.
0: Hmm.
1: I think in your tactician, I did it for you.
0: Oh.
1: I always remember the forget the puzzle, so I may have to look this up. But it's how I learned you can walk across those things.
0: I'm doing it live. Oh, yeah, you were jumping across them.
1: Yeah, jumping across them the first time I did it by myself. I don't believe we knew about this. Right, Alminster's door. There's one door that's... Can you stop standing on the traps?
0: Hold on.
1: There's one door that's... Oh, unlocked. Silverhand. Gale, just stay where you are. Abjuration, maybe? Might have to look it up. Abjuration. Oh, and then you go right directly behind you. Silver. Yep.
0: What's in there?
1: I don't need to look it up. Smarty Pants, it unlocks the other door.
0: This door?
1: There'll be a door that you can now go in without lockpicking.
0: This door just opened.
1: There you go. Go in there. I'm trying to dodge all these flaming things. I don't think I've done well at it because I'm about to die.
0: Okay, I'm in here.
1: Yeah.
0: I feel like one of these is...
1: As you go through, like... Gail, come on.
0: Oh, I'm in here now. There's...
1: Yeah, there'll be stuff all around you can grab. I've taken Gail on a wild goose chase. Goodness sakes, I died.
0: Like, dead.
1: I need to... Me and Gail are about to die.
0: We'll send Gail back to camp and revive you.
1: I can't. I'm just going to stand over here for a bit, wait for that cloud to go away. I died on the trap. See, the cloud kill's not going away.
0: We're doing it live. let me steal this stuff and then I'll come back. I can be a sneaky snake and...
1: With your paladin try and get me or throw something at me?
0: No, I can deactivate the trap.
1: What? No potions. Poor Gale.
0: I mean,
1: can I throw?
0: You could. You can put as many potions as you want. Your character's dead.

0: Okay.
1: Garrett's dead.
0: Right, okay, well, just leave him here for a bit.
1: I should get rid of the smoke. And now I should be able to...
0: Revivify.
1: Yeah. Yeah, fucking...
0: Gale needs someone to talk to him.
1: Yeah.
0: Remember, this is PG.
1: Ah. What's he going to say?
0: Hey, you've picked up the thing he needs, the Book of Castles.
1: Ah, he can talk to you there.
0: Did you grab that stuff from those boxes? And then also if you go... figure out how to... Did you read all these?
1: Yeah.
0: If you figure out how to get to the other through the other door, you can get Almonster's staff and things.
1: Right now I'm just trying to... It's not letting me. I'm just trying to revive you.
0: That's the castle's... Just leave me.
1: Oh my god.
0: So I've just killed both of my characters. Just letting you know that.
1: Oh my.
0: Just get out.
1: How do I get out of here? I'm freaking out. No, where am I? What's going on?
0: Use that door.
1: Okay.
0: And then go behind you.
1: All right.
0: You just got to go back to that portal. Get out and revive us.
1: Get me out of here.
0: Oh, Tifa, you got the ducky. Have you got ducky? So, latest gaming news. I think that soon you will be able to buy a brand new N64. HD games.
1: One of those, oh gosh, I'm locked on the screen. Well, one of those little stick plug into the TV things.
0: No, N64.
1: Yeah.
0: It was like the block and then you put the game in the top.
1: Yeah.
0: Yeah, not a stick block.
1: Ah.
0: Do you know what I'm talking about?
1: No. Nope. Yes, I know what an N64 is.
0: Yeah. They're re-releasing them.
1: Oh, that's cool. I didn't know that. I'm getting questioned. Because it spawned me in a restricted area and I'm losing. I'm stressing. Oh, I better save. I didn't save. Save. Oh, no. This is not going well. We'll use one more inspiration.
0: Greg's panicking. You succeeded at persuasion check.
1: Oh, there we go.
0: Thank God.
1: Congratulations! Let's get the fuck out of here.
0: So I may have to go through this audio and cut a few things.
1: You gotta bleep that one.
0: It's not me, Darren, if you're listening. It's not me. It's my guest for today. He has been told, he is aware. I will cut them.
1: We can't rest. Oh, because you're dead.
0: Yeah, I can't agree to the rest.
1: Gotcha. I will revive you at Withers.
0: What's another game you've been playing lately?
1: I started playing Ashes of Creation again.
0: Dear God, why?
1: Because it's cool.
0: Is it any good?
1: Yes, they've added a lot to it in the last couple of months.
0: Mm-hmm. What's she got?
1: A stick.
0: Oh.
1: It's just a bit hard to find a game or find people to play with.
0: Mm-hmm.
1: It's going well. I'm looking forward to the Summoner class will be released at the end of May.
0: Mm-hmm.
1: So that'd be fun. That's more like a necromancer. I like that.
0: Revive me.
1: Just watching Withers revive you. I've never done this before.
0: Not revive someone.
1: No.
0: I kill people all the time accidentally.
1: I use revive scrolls.
0: Oh. I had to do this when there was a bug going on in Act 2 when you were taking the little slidey thing down to all the Bane, all those people.
1: Oh, it's on the chosen one.
0: Yeah, Carlite kept falling off, so I had to let her die and do the fight with three people.
1: This is the... Jeez.

0: questions.
1: Yeah. Why don't you ask me some questions?
0: It's a tough. What is your favourite Baldur's Gate 3 moment since we're playing Baldur's Gate 3?
1: Probably spoiler. If you either convince or have enough of a relationship with Shadowheart, when Dan Aylin is saved. Favourite moment. I think the cinematic is really cool in that.
0: Very cool.
1: Mm. Got me a little emotional, I think, the first time. You also agreed that you really liked that. Oh my god, I'm here.
0: Yeah, I revived you.
1: Thank you.
0: Okay, thank you. Rest as well. It's pretty beat up. And we've got no spells.
1: I gave the book to Gal.
0: Oh no, you've ended us all.
1: Yeah.
0: Who's your favourite companion?
1: My favourite companion, like, story-wise or utility?
0: Job.
1: Story-wise or utility?
0: Fun factor.
1: No.
0: Story-wise,
1: probably Astarion.
0: Mm-hmm.
1: We all knew that. Utility-wise, Astarion.
0: Yeah, I could answer that one for you. Actually, I think I did.
1: I like Astarion's story just because he's pretty anti-hero. Anti-hero, hates everyone, it's just using you to stay alive. And then if you're a bit of a, what do you call it, like a bit of a dip?
0: Yeah.
1: You get his relationship higher and you realise he's actually quite a vulnerable guy and he's just been used and abused for 200 years, pretty much as a sex slave almost. Using his body to lure people in for his master. Never been able to say anything to him. Why are you beating him up?
0: Just seeing if you could take a hit.
1: Not allowed to talk about another man, even if he's fictional.
0: Just seeing if he'd go down a one.
1: And it's got a great story, especially his redemption if he kills, spoiler, Cazador and releases the vampires into the Underdark. Yeah. I also liked his utilities because if you level him up how we do, which is Gloomstalker
0: Assassin Fighter.
1: Yeah, thank you. How many times can he shoot?
0: Guaranteed 2 times, could be up to 4 times.
1: Yeah.
0: Could be up to 6 if you 5 if you take a potion of speed. No, sorry, could be up to 7 or 8, I think, if you take a potion of speed.
1: Yeah. And then you've got, like, so you'd hit twice because you went into, what's it called?
0: You went into,
1: what is that?
0: Extra attack. Action surge.
1: No, you first do this into rogue, and then you go into
0: ranger.
1: Thank you. Ranger gives you an extra hit. And then you've got the. My brain's just turned off. Like the pills have hit.
0: Yeah, you go 2 into fighter so you can get action surge. And some people do 3 into fighter to get superior dice rolls.
1: Mm.
0: So you can do even more damage. Gloomstalker Assassin's always been popular in Dungeons and Dragons.
1: Yeah.
0: Yeah, it's always been overpowered.
1: So from this game, do you think you would actually finally start a Dungeons and Dragons playthrough?
0: Yeah, I think so. I don't know. I think we'd probably start one but end up not finishing it. I just prefer playing a physical game rather than imagining it, you know?
1: Yeah. I suppose it's a lot of role-playing as well. You have to get quite into your character and then you can't break the fourth wall almost.
0: Yeah, I watch some Critical Role sometimes on TikTok clips, but some of it I cringe. It's really cringy.
1: Uh-huh.
0: I think it is anyway.
1: I think some of the, like, because Critical Role have the kind of power of all being

0: or voice actors. But I've got the woman who played Ellie in
1: The Last of Us.
0: The Last of Us, thank you. Very great voice actors, so they've got that part of the storytelling down. They make huge tabletop areas to play in. And they dress up and everything. So there's that. Also the entertainment factor of they also know they're getting money for it.
1: Yeah, I spend most of my time making my little miniature and designing my character.
0: What's that website you told me about? And every now and then I make stuff on it.
1: Yeah, I can't remember right now, but yeah, you can make little mini miniatures and then they'll even 3D print them, or you can download the models to do it.
0: Yeah. You can...
1: You have to paint them.
0: Do races, height, gloves, companions, mounts.
1: Yeah. But it's fully... It's not just D&D, because you can do cyberpunk in there and all sorts.
2: Not scared. Not yet.
1: Yeah, at the moment we're just waiting for Bailey to finish talking to Gail and I'm running around in circles.
0: I'm getting distracted because I'm carrying a conversation.
1: We should probably rest.
0: We should. We're about to hit the halfway mark in our show today. So just a reminder, this is Pushed by the Star on Radio Southland 96.4 FM. 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You can also find us on our website, radiosouthland.org.nz. You can also find a few other shows on there. I have another one that I do called Harpies and Sirens. It's kind of follows along this, because a lot of my fantasy music that I come up with for that show, I get from times like this. Have you listened to that show?
1: Yeah. I've been here when you're recording it.
0: You have been.
1: I can't believe it's looking.
0: Yeah, fair enough. You've given me some song recommendations.
1: Yes.
0: You've also given me some song recommendations for this show. So unfortunately on this show, because we are recording from home, and I've decided to do it this way because we can kill two birds with one stone. We can have a relaxing night together and also get my job done.
1: Nice.
0: Nice. Is there a game coming out anytime soon that you're quite looking forward to? Do I work out? Yeah, we'll go to the religious place and have him talk to Mistra, please. Pardon me.
1: Gotta go to the Basilisk Gate for that.
0: Okay. You say I'm nerdy about this game. You know what gate to go to.
1: Yeah. besides Ashes of Creation, obviously.
0: Where am I? Is it over here?
1: Yep. There's Act 2 of Heresy for Destiny coming out, which has a lot of cool stuff.
0: Oh, no, where you are.
1: It has a lot of cool stuff. Looking forward to that. I'm not really a fan of Monster Hunter, so that game...
0: Monster Hunter looks so cartoony.
1: I just never liked them.
0: Doesn't one of your friends play that?
1: Matthew, yeah. I got Monster Hunter Rise with the boys to play. I stopped it pretty soon. It was pretty boring.
0: Bit of a waste of money.
1: I got it on a legitimate key website, so I got it for quite cheap. Besides that, there's nothing really. That new Pac-Man game looks cool. That new game from It Takes Two.
0: We tried to play It Takes Two, and then we both got really annoyed at it.
1: We got pretty far.
0: We did. Sorry, but we both got annoyed.
1: This one looks really cool. It's getting good reviews and it's very sci-fi.
0: Isn't it an author? Like the story is like an author. Writes a book and you take it into the world of a book or something?
1: I'm not sure. Sounds about right. I learned this morning that Pinhead is being removed from Dead by Daylight.
0: Why? Licensing?
1: Yeah, they lost the license.
0: I suppose. Well, I don't really care for the killers. I only care for the survivors.
1: You do have Pinhead, though.
0: Yeah. Do you get him for me?
1: Yeah.
0: I played it in ages.
1: Might have to return to it.
0: Maybe. I don't really have... Well, I used to play it with a couple friends. But one of them plays Fortnite and one of them had their account hacked. and never bothered to make another account.

0: Yeah.
1: The same with Texas Chainsaw Massacre.
0: Texas Chainsaw Massacre gave me borderline anxiety attacks. I didn't like being chased around. You heard me screaming. I lasted like maybe 2 minutes in that game before I got killed and everyone got sweaty. All right, didn't we take time off for it?
1: I think so, maybe a day.
0: Yeah, because we're so pumped about it, because I loved those asymmetrical horror games.
1: Yeah, and then they made Killer Clowns from Outer Space, but...
0: It blows.
1: Yeah.
0: Didn't they try and make it Ash versus Evil?
1: Yeah.
0: We played that for like a day.
1: Yeah, we got it for free on the PlayStation Store.
0: Mm.
1: It was all the monthly games.
0: That's crap.
1: Just sold a bunch of skins.
0: I'm not sure about all this. I thought the Crown was simpler. Hang on, should I start RPing my voice for preparation for Dungeons and Dragons?
1: Oh dear.
0: Wielding enough power to destroy a city? I like the sound of that.
1: Wielding enough power to destroy a city?
0: Could do the Ubu voice.
1: Please don't. No one needs to hear that.
0: Wielding enough power to destroy a city? I like the sound of that.
1: And that's push play to start on.
0: Grode absolutely hates when I do it. There's one thing I can do that always pings him off when we're playing something together just to annoy him. Do you want to hear it?
1: Go on.
0: Ooh.
1: No. Gosh, we're still going to free the counsellor. After the show, we do the dragon.
0: We must.
1: I wouldn't mind getting my best sword.
0: I've got Gale, and he's got Globe of Invulnerability, which will make it a lot easier for us.
1: Yeah.
0: But then Astarine's also the good dragon hitter. Do we need Will?
1: No, I never bring Will with me.
0: Ah, okay. I usually take whoever's needed, like whoever's story it is.
1: Oh, I do, except Will.
0: Yeah, Will's getting a bit of a hard time lately. Oh my gosh, we have never rescued Floric.
1: No. So hopefully she's still alive.
0: Fingers crossed.
1: And I have to get an achievement with this dragon, remember?
0: You have to knock it down in one go.
1: You have to show me how to do that.
0: Yeah, I didn't even mean to do it, I just did it. We've actually done a lot of the hard ones accidentally.
1: I get my good sword, and either you can have the helmet or I can have the helmet.
0: So, yeah.
1: Helm.
0: Okay.
1: Baldarian.
0: What does the helm do?
1: Not gonna lie, I don't remember.
0: What are you playing as?
1: What do you mean, what am I playing as?
0: You're a fighter, paladin?
1: I'm a paladin, but we messed up because we tried to glitch the game. And
0: yes, I remember.
1: So I broke. I'm a paladin.
0: Mm-hmm. You're not getting my
1: break. That's fine. A paladin of vengeance, I believe I was.
0: That's the best one. Vengeance paladin.
1: And
0: what's your RP for your oath, though? I always have an RP for my oath.
1: I don't know. I didn't mean to break it. It just happened. I was going to break it anyway. I can't remember what action I did to break it, but I broke it. And I'm an oathbreaker paladin. So I
0: get... It was allowing Ethel to live.
1: For the bonus.
0: Mm-hmm.
1: So oathbreaker paladin is a paladin with some undead abilities, basically.
0: Yeah.
1: So that's all well and good. But anyway, we were doing this glitch where we could get the end game armor right at the start of the game, the very start of the game.
0: The very start of the game. I think we're like level 3.
1: Yeah, so a devil that you fight at the end of the game, who's very hard, comes to you in Act 1.
0: Necessarily at the end of the game. It's not like you have to kill him to finish the game.
1: No, but he is like a last boss you would fight. Anyway, he comes to talk to you in Act 1. You can have one of your people stay back.
0: Usually a Starian.
1: Yeah. I've got non-lethal attacks. And then you hit him and he disappears. And then he'll appear again. I found out on another video that he appears when you go to the... the mountains.
0: Yeah.

0: The mountains.
1: The mountains.
0: When you go to the creche.
1: To the creche. Yes. And when he does that, you can cast an ability called Silence.
0: Yeah, because you've got to stop him from bloody talking.
1: Yeah. And for some reason, when you do that, you can just keep hitting him over and over again, and he won't talk to you. So you just keep doing that till he's knocked out.
0: Also, take into consideration, you're very low level doing this. This takes quite some time.
1: Yeah, like 15, 20 minutes.
0: You miss a lot.
1: Yeah.
0: You can't use any spells or anything, or else it involves your entire camp.
1: Yeah. Yeah. So we were doing that. Unfortunately, the last time we did this, I was not, none of us were an Oathbreaker Paladin. So since I was an Oathbreaker Paladin,
0: The Oathbreaker Paladin
1: was in camp, and he's meant to be able to redeem you for gold if you want. And it's just a little bit of RP. He just kind of tells you what an Oathbreaker is. Well, since he was there, every time we hit, or every time we actually knocked out Raphael, it would aggro him. So we worked out a way to pretty much lift him up and go throw him. And we ran away with him to the other side of camp so he wouldn't aggro.
0: And you had to talk to him.
1: Yeah, to keep him still.
0: To keep him still, whilst myself, poor little paladin, poor little cleric, had to just hit, because you couldn't use any spells, or you brought the entire camp in, and they were against you, they weren't helping you.
1: Yeah.
0: There was one time we did it, and we thought, no, we don't need to fix your oath. We can take this guy down.
1: Yeah.
0: Nah.
1: Well, we killed him.
0: We killed him. But it was bloody hard.
1: Yes, and now I can't respect at all because I can't redeem my oath.
0: Because he's dead, he stays dead. There's no bringing him back. His body, if we were to go back to H1 in that area, it would still be there.
1: Yeah, so if I build myself wrong, which I'm sure I have, and I want to change it. Yeah.
0: Because we had you speak in to fight it too late.
1: Yeah. There's no one doing that. So we just have to roll with the punches.
0: Yeah.
1: But it's fine, that's what Baldur's Gate's about.
0: Yeah, it's not making mistakes and still having fun.
1: It's character building,
0: yeah. Yeah. I'm playing a War Domain Cleric. You can have one of them. Cleric of Saloon, because Grode found a build that looked really interesting where you're going to have to explain it because I'm just doing what you're telling me to do.
1: Are you doing the Radiant Orb one?
0: Yeah. Well, I'm not really, but I'm trying.
1: Yeah, so clerics can inflict radiant damage, which will stack a thing called Radiant Orbs.
0: My lord, leave them alone.
1: On enemies.
0: Oh, you stupid puppy.
1: And, oh my gosh.
0: Gosh.
1: A Radiant Orb will add a negative 1 modifier per Radiant Orb to a enemy's attack roll. So your AC, which is your armor class, I'm trying to find an example of what my AC is. That's on here somewhere. freak it out. It's on this something. Armor and shields. I don't know.
0: It's somewhere.
1: Yeah. So you have AC, and that's how much someone has to roll to hit you. Armor class 15.
0: Mm-hmm.
1: So they usually, if they don't have advantage, they're only rolling one dice, which has 21 to 20. So they have to roll a 15 or above to hit me. With Radiant Orb, if you stack 10, I think you can stack 10 or 12 Radiant Orbs.
0: So they need to roll 23.
1: Yeah, with their all there, so they can have the dexterity boost as well. Mm-hmm. But if they have to roll 23 base for you, and then if you stack them with 10 Radiant Orbs, they're going to have to roll a 33 to hit you.
0: Jeez.
1: And that's why you just Radiant Orb them. One drops off every round. But that's why you have the swirly whirlies.
0: Guardian of Faith.
1: Spirit Guardians.
0: Spirit Guardians. Whoops. Guardian of Faith is the big boy.
1: The big boy, yeah. You have those, and then you have that chest that does more radiant damage every time you do radiant damage.
0: I should probably put that chest on.
1: And then there's the rings that one that's an Act 2, and then.

0: under the thing that does more radiant stuff, that hands that do apply 2 radiant orbs per hit. And then there's another one that applies radiant orbs as long as enemies are in light. And you choose the light domain cleric so you can make your weapon light and you can cast daylight.
1: Well, I was a naughty girl and picked war.
0: That's the fun.

Yeah, the howl from Tauranga. So there you go. Midwave breaks. Yes, damned catchy too, I have to admit. Good song. That is 1,000 Years, 2026 release for them. Some new Kiwi music for you as a part of New Zealand Music Month here on Millsy Rocks on Radio South on 96.4. Going back to 1986, my favourite year in music once again. You're like, Millsy, you got to run out of bands by the end of the year. No, I intend to keep going. I've got a lot more to play. Do not worry about that. Some bloody good ones. This one I found, they hail from Poland, as a matter of fact, and considered one of the most influential bands in Polish and Central European heavy metal. Also mentioned as one of the main precursors of thrash. They are known as Cat. They formed in Katowice in 1979, and in 1986 they released their debut album, which was called Metal and Hell. So from that album, of course, if you're wondering what the band Cat actually means, it's not just cat, because it's got a K, so it's not like a pussycat. Cat actually means executioner in Polish, so there you are. Anyway, this is Killer out of 1986, Millsy Rocks.

0: Polish Mettler's Cat from their album, their debut album, actually, come out in 1986. Metal and Hell, that is killer here on Millsy Rocks and Radio Sound for 96.4. Going off a little tangent, because 1986 being my favourite year of music. I don't know what year the album came out, but I used to have on vinyl. I can't remember the name of the album, but the band were called Master. And what it was a Russian underground heavy metal band sounding very similar to that band Cat out of Poland, as a matter of fact. This is sort of the style that come across. And obviously it was like someone had been over here on a boat from Russia maybe, or had been to Russia and had this album. And I picked it up quite cheap at one of the second-hand stores, Platygin, I think it was, and had that for ages, and then I don't know whatever happened to it. And I thought, how cool would it be to say that you've got this album that was like made in Russia, underground Russian metal, that probably no one else has really got. And no, I don't have it anymore, but I'm telling you the story, and, you know, just saying, I'm just putting it out there. If you ever have came across it and have it yourself and, you know, want to get rid of it and send it my way, that would be fantastic. But anyway, I digress. Let's continue on. I've only got a couple of tunes to go. We're into the compulsory cover to wrap the show up with tonight. I hope you have enjoyed Millsy Rocks tonight here on Radio Southland 96.4. Coming in the car, it was a bit more mellow. Yeah, it's definitely not Cat, that is for sure. This is Evanescence, a different track from them. I quite like this one. And yeah, it just happened to be playing in the Mills, in the Mazda, in Millsy's Mazda on the way to the studio tonight. This is Evanescence and Wasted on You, Millsy Rocks.
1: I don't need drugs. I'm already 6 feet.

I do like that track. It was playing in Melzi's Mazda on the way into the studio tonight. Evanescence and A Wasted on You. And that's it. Done and dusted for another week. Hope you have enjoyed the show. The stuff out of 86, same, same. The dad joke out of nowhere. What's playing in Melzi's Mazda? That means we are going to wrap up with a compulsory cover, though, as I like to do. This song was originally released in 1973 by Montrose as part of their debut album. And along with Rock Candy, probably their best known song. And was actually the first song that Sammy Hagar ever wrote as well. It's a bloody good one. It's a song called Bad Motor Scooter, and it's given the 1986 treatment. A band called First Strike, on their album Just a Nightmare, released their version of Bad Motor Scooter. So here it is for your listening pleasure. We'll catch you back next week here on Millsy Rocks. Have yourself a great weekend, whatever you're up to, and your next week as well. And I'll see you next Friday night. Rock on.

0: few hours a week you can spare to help ease the loneliness for some of our elderly? Age Concern Southland provide a variety of services for the elderly, and at the moment, they're looking for volunteers to help with their accredited visiting service, or to assist with some of the other services provided at their Invercargill Centre at 50 4th Street.
1: Have your kids moved away?
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1: I bring to you a message from our evil robot overlord. He commands you to listen now to Matt and Maria on 46 and 2. Oh, did I say evil? I meant to say quite lovely.
2: So lovely. So lovely indeed. Kia ora. Good evening. Welcome along to another edition of 46 and 2. It is a show on Fresh FM, Radio Southland and Free FM playing you the choicest morsels of rock music. I have to say that because it's my show and if I don't sell it, then nobody else is going to. Maria, co-host, she is here. If you listen really carefully, you may be able to hear her in the background. She is out in the office. I've been having a bit of a fundraising meeting, which is nice. Now, it is New Zealand Music Month, so I am endeavouring to bring you another 100% New Zealand music show. Is that a crying shame? No, it isn't. Is this a crying shame? Yes, it is.

0: New Zealand's Head Like a Hole, coming to you on 46 and 2. Welcome along this evening, Maria.
1: Oh, hi, Maddie. Ah.
0: Hi.
1: Hi, Maddie. How are you? Head Like a Hole, been around for a long time. I think my first time I saw them was at a gig, weekend gig called Strawberry Fields, which was originated out in Raglan.
0: Wow.
1: Yeah. So naked behind their guitars and bass guitar. Yeah.
0: Yeah. They were good like that. I think they did a bit of a... Weren't they supporting the Chili Peppers, and the Chili Peppers were doing their sock thing, and Head Like a Hole just wandered out in the nude.
1: Yeah.
0: It's like, beat this. Yeah. So, how's your week been, Maria?
1: It's been a good week at work. It's been amazing. Bingo on Tuesday night with the girls. Come home with a prize. Oh. That's always good.
0: Who doesn't love a prize?
1: I know.
0: Yeah, and did you get a
1: house?
0: I was going to say a bingo. They're not called a bingo. A house. Did you get a house?
1: No, I didn't get a house. I was sweating a couple of times, pretty close to a house. And, you know, when you're one number away from calling out a house or bingo, then you start sweating, going, oh, did I hear all the numbers right? Am I going to embarrass myself because he didn't call out Legs 11 or Kelly's Eye or something like that? And you start sweating a little bit. Then you just don't know whether you want to get out of a house in case you got covered up a number that shouldn't be covered up.
0: Did you even get a line?
1: They do lines. Nearly got a line.
0: Nearly got a line. Never got a house.
1: Oh, do you know what I got my prize for?
0: What did you get a prize for?
1: I got my prize because they called out a ton of numbers, and then there was three of us that didn't have anything marked off. And

0: then there was only two of us that didn't have anything marked off, and then it was only one of us, and that was me, and that's why I got the prize.
1: Wow, that's like a booby prize, isn't it?
0: Well, yeah, it almost is.
1: Oh, that's all right.
0: Anyway, bingo, it's a little bit of fun.
1: Yeah.
0: Not as fun as quiz, though. Bingo, you've got to be a little bit quiet during the rounds. Quizzy, you can kind of, it's hard not talking while they're doing bingo calling out.
1: Yeah, I get that. I definitely get that. all right. This show, 46 and 2, brought to you by the wonderful people at Beggs Music Works. We're currently broadcasting from the Nelson studio of Fresh FM at a very wet Founders Park. It's a bit of a blustery, windy, wet day in the top of the South. I think a lot of the South Island is getting fairly blasted at the moment.
0: I thought I saw a little snippet saying that Westport, between Westport and Granity, it's a little bit floody down there, so water coming over the roads.
1: Yeah, and the Mai Tai has been closed up the Mai Tai.
0: Has it?
1: Yeah. At some point today, I'm not sure where that stands at the moment, but anyway, they're letting residents through, but none of the people going up there to do the skids. Yes. All right.
0: Only skids I've seen today is in people.
1: Whoa. Yeah, don't even. No.
0: Not even going there. Sorry, Maddie. No skiddies.
1: No. All right. Time for a little bit of Darcy Clay. Song called In the Middle.

0: the late Darcy Clay with a great track called The Middle. Hope you enjoyed that. I did. I like a bit of Darcy Clay. Jesus, I Was Evil, of course, was the big hit of his. And then he had a bit of a sort of sub-hit with his cover of Jolene, which was completely different than the original Jolene. And there, that song, The Middle. You're listening to 46 and 2 on Fresh FM. Maria's got some Darcy info.
1: I do have some Darcy info, for goodness sake. Darcy Clay's favourite bands were, it doesn't say are, it says were, Motley Crue, Twisted Sister, AC/DC, Van Halen and Led Zeppelin, among a variety of other metal bands. Who would believe?
0: Hey, good, good. Good. That's all I'm going to say there. It was very sad news when Darcy Clay did pass away. It was quite a while ago now.

0: Now the show 46 and 2. Who is it brought to you by?
1: It is brought to you by the wonderful people from Beggs Music Works in Hardy Street, Nelson. Thanks, Beggs, for sponsoring us for all these years.
0: Totally agree. Now,
1: and you too. I'm going to say you too could sponsor a show.
0: Band.
1: Just get hold of the lovely people here at Fresh FM. Donate. Yep.
0: Bono, what are you doing? Do you want to sponsor a show?
1: Honestly, no. But if you do, if you love this program, you love others, and you love Fresh FM, become a sponsor.
0: Just get in there. Yeah. We have got the long song on the way again tonight. It is another New Zealand long song, a song that is not short. It is long. It will be coming up shortly. It will give you the chance to, I guess, just sort of let yourself go with the music and spend a good at least 8 minutes just flowing with the sounds, or you could go and do something else for 8 minutes if you think the song is terrible. You can set the alarm for roughly 8 minutes and you'll be sweet. It'll be a good song. Now, I've got some Kiwi bands that I love and I want to play, and I'm going to play one of them now. The band is called Claimus. We didn't play these guys last week. Felt like I wanted to, but I didn't.
1: Quite like Claimus. They're great on the stage. They're great live. Go and see them if you can.
0: Yeah, I'm pretty sure I didn't. I could look it up, what I played last week.
1: We didn't play Claimus last week. No, I don't think we did.
0: No. If you go to freshfm.co.nz, you can get previous editions of there, and it probably tells you what we played in the last week's show. If you want to look us up, let us know. No. So this is from the Mercurial EP. Came out in 2024 by Wellington band Claimus. They do a great cover of Pussifer. But this is not that. This is an original by them called Conduit.

0: Yeah. Hope you enjoyed that. A good bit of Wellington's Claimus coming to you on 46 and 2 on Fresh FM. They are a wickedly talented bunch of musicians. They can shred, they can sing, they can play drums, they can do music-y things, really. Yeah. This is 46 and 2 on Fresh FM, on Free FM and on Radio Southland. However you are joining us, could be a podcast. Thanks very much. Do appreciate it. How are you doing there, Maria?
1: I've got Maria doing
0: research because I'm having a mind blank.
1: Me too. I'm having a mind blank. I'm going to say Jay, but I don't think it's Jay.
0: No. Jay
1: either.
0: Owns the other one.
1: Alan and Carl, help us out. There's a wonderful record store in Invercargill called Threes and Sevens Records. And he is
0: Jordan.
1: In a
0: band. Jordan?
1: Could be.
0: It's Jordan, I'm sure.
1: It could be. And anyway, he owns an amazing record store in Invercargill, but he is also in a very amazing band who we missed in Christchurch, which was a little bit sad. Missed in Christchurch when we were heading down there. Anyway, Matt.
0: Yes.
1: What have we got from them?
0: From the band Murgatroyd, from the mighty Invercargill, we are going to play a song which shares the name of something to do with... Like, it is kind of to do with dementia. It's a type of dementia, I think, called sundowning, where the person's personality shifts wildly when it gets dark and they either can't remember who they were or they suddenly... I can't remember whether it's they suddenly get clarity at night or they lose themselves at night. Sundowning, it is a term. Anyway, it's also an album... by Sleep Token, a band I quite like, but it's also a song by the band Murgatroyd. And I reckon I'm going to play that now. Yeah.
1: Sounds great.
0: So if you're from the mighty Invercargill, you might know this. If not, get down there. It's a nice place to visit. Here is Sundowning by Murgatroyd.

from the deep south of Aotearoa, New Zealand. There was a band called Murgatroyd with a song called Sundowning. Now, I am going to say I looked it up. Sundowning is a set of symptoms, not a disease.

0: characterized by increased confusion, anxiety, agitation, and restlessness occurring in late afternoon or early evening, commonly affecting people with Alzheimer's or dementia. It's often managed by maintaining consistent routine and reducing evening stimulation and ensuring adequate rest. Maybe I get grumpy and agitated and anxiety and confused, but that's all day, every day, so I don't know what I've got. Anyway, what are you going to tell me there, Maria? you're sort of... I remember
1: the day we used to wear your Mr. Grumpy t-shirt on Sundays.
0: I know.
1: Especially for our friend Cheryl.
0: I know.
1: It was a bit of a standing joke, really. I don't know whether you put it on purpose or whether it just naturally went on Sundays. I don't know.
0: Yeah.
1: Mr. Grumpy Sunday.
0: I think it was because I was, you know, out partying all night.
1: Oof.
0: I don't know. I don't think I get grumpy anymore.
1: I don't think you were either, but you just used to put on your Mr. Grumpy shirt.
0: I did, and she'd be like, uh-oh. He's got his grumpy shirt on. All right, what can you tell us?
1: What am I going to say about that band? Of course, Jordan is the wonderful owner of the record shop called Threes and Sevens in Invercargill. It is also a little gig spot where he has a few bands playing. But anyway, if you're in Invercargill and you've got nothing better to do on May the 16th...
0: Which is unlikely because it is
1: Invercargill. Which I think is maybe next weekend.
0: Yes.
1: Would that be right?
0: Yep.
1: No, because we're at Summon of the Dub next weekend. But anyway, the Powers band is touring, doing their New Zealand tour, and they are touring with I Am Father and Strings Speak Mountain. So if you've got nothing better to do, and I expect our whānau and Invercargill to go and support...
0: Are you saying they've got nothing better to do?
1: Well, they've probably got lots of things better to do, but I'd really like it, the whānau and Invercargill, go and support this little venue. It's $20 at the... Well, it's $20.
0: Bargain.
1: Okay.
0: Bargain.
1: And I can't really tell you much about the Powers because I don't know anything about them, but I think that they'll be really good. I just think they'll be great.
0: Yeah, of course. They sound fantastic.
1: What does it say? Raw. Oh, here we go. And possibly dense, definitely raw and utterly hypnotic.
0: Cool.
1: Powers sets the controls for the heart of the freezing black sun. There you go. I saw a psychedelia there as well. So carnivorous psychedelia.
0: Nice.
1: Sounds a bit like you, Uncle Carl. Think you'd better go. Take Auntie along.
0: Yeah.
1: Could be a date night. Ooh. Anyway.
0: Yeah.
1: Please go and support
0: That's about that.
1: Go and support our local music and our local venues.
0: That's right.
1: What more would you want to be doing?
0: Okay. It is time now for the long song. And it is a chance for you to kick back and just sink into the beauty that is a band that released an album in 2006 called Solace. They're from... I'm going to say Gisborne or somewhere around that area. I'm just trying to think. Napier, Hawke's Bay, I think is where they're from.
1: They're very close in proximity.
0: I do not know. I've never been to Gisborne. There's some places in New Zealand I've never been. One of them is more than about 10K past the Harbour Bridge in Auckland. I've gone across it and I've done a little bit, but I haven't gone very far. I have not been to Thames and I haven't been to Gisborne sort of area. I've been to Napier twice. But anyway, this band, Jacob, hail from Napier Hawke's Bay. They are a post-rock, post-metal band, instrumental, very radio safe. And it might be something that you enjoy, Maria. I don't know, bit of shoegazy time. I've seen these guys before. I think it was at the Fat Club or the Artery or somewhere. It was huge and dense, is what I'll say. It was just war. So anyway, a bit of Jacob with the song Everything All the Time. You got something to add, Maria?
1: Nothing at all, Maddie, but it's 8 minutes of listening.
0: No, it's 9 minutes 38.
1: Oh, listening pleasure.
0: Pleasure.

0: Bit of post-rock, sort of shoegazy goodness from New Zealand Wall of Sound Merchants. Hey, I just made that up. Jacob, they're worth seeing if you haven't. I think they are active again, maybe, but they just do this huge sonic wall of sound. It's like, yeah, it's good. I enjoy it. That was the long song for the evening. Kiwi Rockers, Jacob. This is 46 and 2 on Fresh FM, Radio Southland and Free FM. Yeah.
1: And everywhere else in the world, if you'd like to stream us. Which sometimes we hit Seattle.
0: Sometimes we do hit Seattle. Just got to be careful because you got to hit it in the soft underbelly.
1: And we have had fans as far away as Turkey.
0: Turkey?
1: Yeah.
0: And Italy. We've had people
1: from
0: Italy. Yeah. Anyway, this show, 46 and 2, brought to you by the wonderful, very, very wonderful people down at Beggs Music Works in Hardy Street, Nelson. Now, Maria alluded

0: to earlier, a gig happening next Friday night in Nelson. It is the, I'm going to say, mighty Salmonella Dub playing out at the Playhouse.
1: Really looking forward to that.
0: Yeah, it is the original lineup of Salmonella Dub from the early 1990s. They're re-releasing all their vinyl. There's a company called Holiday Records that are putting them out.

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U2's 1987 album The Joshua Tree signalled their fascination with Americana, and the tour of the album actually became their movie and LP Rattle and Hum. Where the Streets Have No Name, though, that was the opening track on Joshua Tree and went to number one in only two countries in the world, Ireland, not surprisingly, and New Zealand. Yay us. Radio Without Pictures on Radio Southland with Darren Ludlow. Worth noting that another track on that Joshua Tree album, which is All I Want Is You, was released only in New Zealand as a single. And it went to number one because it was about one of their roadies who was a Kiwi who died while they were on tour. This is Radio Without Pictures, cuts from my greatest hits collection featuring in this episode, part 10 of 10, the epic conclusion. On the way, who? From Pasadena, California, Van Halen have been around since 1970, bloody two, holy hell. They continue through till 2020, which is when they unfortunately had the death of lead guitarist Eddie Van Halen, who, let's face it, was the band. I've got two tracks to start with from original frontman Diamond David Lee Roth. Shortly we'll Dance the Night Away, which featured on their 1979 album Van Halen 2. But first, we will start with a cut from their debut album, just called Van Halen. We're Running with the Devil.

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The 1996 Van Halen album Balance was their fourth and final with Seeken frontman Sammy Hagar. From it, that was their tribute to Ray Charles, Can't Stop Loving You. I'm Darren Ludlow. I do have a few greatest hits albums in my digital collection, and this episode of Radio Without Pictures is once again taking three cuts from each artist as I've made my way through to the epic conclusion in about nine tracks' time. Still to come, we experience ecstasy. Formed in London in 1964, which is before me, The Who featured Roger Daltrey on vocals, Pete Townsend on guitar, John Entwistle on bass, and the unique Keith Moon on drums. And frankly, I am surprised there hasn't been a movie made about Moon yet. Shortly from their 1971 Who's Next LP, it's Bubba O'Reilly. But first, from the same album, settle in for 8.5 minutes of Won't Get Fooled Again.

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The 1981 album Face Dancers was the ninth from The Who, and that was a track from it, You Better, You Bet, written by Pete Townsend. 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Now, here's the thing. 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The link goes on the Radio Southland social media platforms, X, Facebook, Blue Sky and Threads, sometime on a Thursday night. Before bedtime, we're going to wrap at the top. It's 1979 and a post-punk band called XTC, the three letters XTC, hit the radio. Shortly from their Drums and Wires LP, they're making plans for Nigel. First, though, from Black Sea, a song that made it to number 16 on our charts, this is Generals and Majors.

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Radio Without Pictures on Radio Southland has been featuring tracks from greatest hits albums in my digital collection. I've been making my way through the artists alphabetically, and shortly we shall wrap with the letter Z. It's not Z, it's a fuel station. Z. Ironically and not surprisingly, the artists are Texan trio ZZ Top. Was either them or Warren Zevon. And I don't have Warren Zevon's greatest hits. We are going to start with Gimme All Your Love, and we'll sandwich in a sharp dressed man and rap with legs. Legs wrapped. Thanks for listening. I hope you've enjoyed the final installment of this 10-part marathon series. If you have, well, please remember to share that podcast with a few of your mates. And while you're at it, spare a thought for producer Taylor Stewart, who has been having to stitch together 242 songs that we have featured across the past 3 months. Next episode, I'm back with what I'm calling a biscuit-like musical sampler box. You know, those boxes of samplers when you get, you know, little whole lots of different things and nobody wants to eat the crispies. They're the ones left at the end. And actually, I quite like a crispy. How am I going to do that musically? You've got a week and you'll find out. Make sure you catch it and find out exactly what's going on in my head. Me, I'm Darren Ludlow. I'll catch you next week. Cheers.

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0: occupying a lot of space there in the middle of the pitch now on his own. I like Chelsea when they go a bit longer. They go for the ball over the top like this.
1: Here it is. This is for Delap to chase. Gay holding him off. Gay then goes down with Delap behind him. That's given us a free kick. Delap leaning into Mark Gay, who very cleverly made it look like he had been fouled physically by Delap. He was being fouled, but he certainly made sure he got the free kick. And Nathan Aké is going to be the next Manchester City man onto the pitch. Well, we saw how Pep Guardiola celebrated that League Cup win just a couple of months ago, and speculation continues to mount as to whether he will see out the final year of his contract.

the advance of this match, he mischievously once again said that he does have 1 year left. Here City come again with Semenyo and Haaland together, but just cut out.

0: gave me a bit of ease, to be honest, because I wasn't sure what I was going to be stepping into. But ever since then, he's been so great, honestly. He's just told me, look, you've got all the ability, just be calm, be relaxed, and everything else will flow.
1: That is Antoine Semenyo after his goal-scoring performance today, speaking to the BBC team. Robert Huth is still with us. We're also joined by Ian Dennis for our commentary team today, just to reflect a little more on what we've seen in front of us here at Wembley and look ahead to the Premier League action on Sunday. And a player, Ian, who has had it tough in his career, Arsenal, Tottenham, Fulham, Millwall, didn't happen for him, nearly left the game at the age of 15, but he has performed and now he's done it on the big stage.
2: Yeah, and for anybody listening in Ghana, Mohetti Sane, one of my favourite countries in the world, I've always got to get that bit in. I actually voted for him. I'm in the FWA, I voted for him. I thought he should have been the Footballer of the Year. He got my vote because I think if you look at his form for Bournemouth this season, he gave them a platform, which has now given them an opportunity to get into Europe for the first time in their history. And then when he moved to Manchester City, once they'd activated that release clause, I think he gave them impetus in the title race with Arsenal. So he scored 11 goals for Bournemouth, and he's now scored 10 for Manchester City. And he always seems to play football with a smile on his face. He's a joy to watch, and as we've just heard, he's a joy to speak to. And I think he's had an incredible season.
1: Well, there we go, you see, Robert. It got Ian's vote. So it didn't get Sam Lee's vote, but it got Ian's.
3: Yeah, well, I've got mine as well, to be fair. I agree with you. He's been superb.
2: Yeah.
1: Yeah. Well, great performance from him. And as you say, surely celebrated all across Ghana as well for what he has done, with a World Cup to come for him. So that's here at Wembley then, with Antoine Semenyo's goal there today. Premier League action on Sunday. We'll look ahead to that and where we are with the title race. But on Friday night, there was another very difficult defeat for Liverpool to deal with, beaten 4-2 by Aston Villa. It leaves their Champions League spot still in doubt ahead of the final game of the campaign. And over the last few hours, Liverpool's Mohamed Salah has been on social media with a post that has been critical of manager Arne Slot, centering on a demand for accountability, noting that the team had crumbled under pressure and desperately needing to rediscover their identity. Salah urged a return to the fierce, aggressive, heavy metal attacking style that defined their most successful era under Jurgen Klopp. Let's hear then from Arne Slot, speaking after that defeat to Aston Villa.
4: This is not about me or how frustrated I have to be. It's frustrating for everyone that's involved. So that's the players, that's the staff, and it's definitely also our fans. So it's frustrating to see for them. It's frustrating for the players that put a lot of effort in to come back to 1-1 and then try to score the 2-1. That a moment of that, and of course, can happen in football. You can slip, but it's so unfortunate, and that also leads to a goal. Ibu Konate comes so close to blocking it, and then the ball goes almost through his legs into the far corner. Yeah, that is something that is probably part of our season, but nothing to complain about. Now we know what to do next week, and that's where we have to focus on.
1: That was on a slot after the defeat, Ian. With the comments from Mohamed Salah on social media, I just wonder, how much is he representing the rest of that Liverpool dressing room? Curtis Jones had replied to that Salah post with an applause emoji on Instagram. Andy Robertson also leaving at the end of the season, saying a long way short of the levels. What do you think Salah was trying to achieve here with this post?
2: Well, whatever he's tried to achieve, I know what he will have done. He's now ramped up the pressure on his manager, Arne Slot, because he's talking about, I've witnessed this club go from doubters to believers and from believers to champions. It took hard work. He then talks about crumbling to yet another defeat. He's not held back in that statement on Instagram. And he's also buying into a narrative that a lot of the Liverpool supporters believe who want a change of manager. So I think he's really ramped up the pressure on Arne Slot now for the remaining two games of the season.
1: Yeah, you do wonder where this is going to leave Arne Slot and his authority in it being challenged, really, by players that are still at the club. They may not be next season, but they are still there right now.
3: Yeah, I mean, I'm not a big fan of these kind of Instagram messages. I think as a player, it's very easy just to put the blame on a manager, yeah, isn't it? And it feels like that's what's happening now. When I've been a player myself, sometimes you just need to do it yourself. You know, you can't keep putting the blame on the new manager. It's his fault. It's the old manager was better. Sometimes it's on you. You know, that, and it's fair to say that the guys we just mentioned, none of them have really performed as well as they could have been. Now they will argue it's because of the coaching or the tactics or whatever. But sometimes you just need to take responsibility as a player. And it's, with posts like that, I don't like it.
2: I mean, Liverpool have never been a sacking club. You know, if you look at their history, they've always

0: shown patience to their managers, but also Liverpool are a football club that tends to do their business behind closed doors. And what he's doing now is bringing it into the public domain. And if anything, I mean, I wasn't aware what Curtis Jones and Andrew Robertson have done, but now all of a sudden it's underlining and reinforcing everything that Salah has said, which actually they're doubling down on it. And therefore, Arne Slot now, his future will once more be a really strong talking point.
1: Going into the last game of the season at home to Brentford. Now, Manchester United reaching agreement with Michael Carrick to become the club's permanent head coach. So the formal process of exchanging contracts now underway. So Carrick signing an initial two-year deal, the option of an additional 12 months. What do you both feel, Ian? You know, for the performance he's put in this season and what he has been able to do, Manchester United third place in the table. He deserved that, didn't he?
0: I think so. It was since he was appointment on January the 17th, there's not one club in the Premier League that's earned more points than Manchester United. And I think he deserves the job for what he's done. I think when he went in, as soon as he recruited Steve Holland, who I think was an astute move alongside him, and then brought in Jonathan Woodgate, who was a good sounding board for him when he was at Middlesbrough, when they worked there together, and then Johnny Evans, straight away I thought to myself, this isn't a guy who's just keeping the seat warm for somebody else. You know, he had a 4.5 month spell to really nail that position, and he's done that. And I also think the way he's spoken, I thought he's brought back a lot of the values of Manchester United. It seems like a natural fit for him. Caught a word with him briefly after the Sunderland game last week. We had the commentary on Sports World, of course, at the Stadium of Light. And I just said, I hope you get the job because I think you deserve it. And he then happened to mention that, you know, that would have been a game that we'd have lost maybe a year ago. So he's brought a resolve back to Manchester United. And I think he deserves the opportunity.
2: Yeah, for once, it's a sensible decision for Man U, isn't it?
0: Yeah.
2: To keep him, I think. For what you said, like, in terms of points, you know, the best since he's taken over. He knows the club now. If someone else would come in now, he would need another 6 weeks to get to know the squad pre-season. So I think it makes sense from the way I see it.
0: Yeah, yeah. And he also, he's been going to the youth games. You know, he was at the Youth Cup final against Manchester City. He's invested his time and he's been rewarded. Now, you could argue that they haven't been playing European competition. It's the fewest amount of games, 40 games they're going to play this season, which is the fewest since, I think, off memory, 1914-15. So the fact that there have been no distractions has undoubtedly helped, but they are back in the Champions League. That's where Manchester United need to be. Some supporters would say that's the way they deserve to be. But that, it's not a given right. And what he's done, I think, is he's just gone back to basics and they've done well. But they're going to have to sign well. They're going to have to recruit well in the summer.
1: Yeah, big transfer window ahead. They play Nottingham Forest in the latest round of Premier League games. Before our few final thoughts then of Sunday's matches, let's get some more reaction with Mats Faruqi now with the Chelsea interim manager, Callum McFarlane.
3: Callum, talk us then through how that final played out from your side's perspective.
4: Yeah, it's a disappointing result. I thought it was two evenly matched sides. Got a lot of respect for Manchester City. They cause you a lot of problems. Firstly, congratulations to them on winning the FA Cup. But I thought it could have gone either way today. I thought there were moments where we were the better side. I thought there was moments where they were the better side, and they produced a really high quality moment that's decided the game.
3: Yeah, talk to us about the real positive moments from your team. You really built up a head of steam towards half time, and you started the second half incredibly strongly as well. But just you didn't seem able to build on those moments.
4: Yeah, I think they started the better side. We didn't quite get our press right in the first 15 to 20 minutes. Once we started getting that right, we started to take control of the second half. We had momentum, we had moments, we got into really good areas. We didn't quite capitalise on that. I thought we started the second half the better team as well, and you felt like we need a goal at this moment. And then they actually end up producing a moment when the game went a bit into nothing, and then you end up having to chase the game, and it makes it very difficult.
3: I wonder for you personally as well, obviously, with your managerial career, what you've taken from this whole experience. I mean, an FA Cup final is so massive, and all the demands there are on your time in terms of working with your players, but obviously media commitments as well. I just wonder what you take away from the whole experience as well, personally.
4: Yeah, I don't think it's the right time to speak about, like, my experience, and I'm honestly devastated for the players. I thought they gave everything today. There's been a lot of people questioning their fight, their commitment to this club, and I thought it's just disappointing with how inconsistent we've been. But this team, on their day, when they produce that level of performance, they can compete with anyone. So I'd probably like to focus on that more than my experience.
1: That's Callum McFarlane, almost out of time, but for Chelsea next, a big one against Tottenham. It's going to have implications, of course, for the relegation battle with West Ham playing Newcastle in on Sunday.
0: Absolutely, yeah. And down at the bottom, but the significance of Manchester

0: Manchester City winning the FA Cup here today is that it now opens up eighth place in the Premier League for European competition. That would be the Conference League, because six and seven will go to the Europa League. That could be Chelsea, but it could be Brentford too.
1: And of course, Chelsea, if they can't win the cup, they could relegate Spurs. That would help them, wouldn't it?
2: That would be any Chelsea supporter's dream if they could help sending Spurs down. So, yeah, for however disappointing it was today, they'd be looking forward to Tuesday's game, that's for sure.
1: Ian, thanks so much for being with us. Robert as well, just a very quick final thought. I mean, Pep Guardiola was very emotional today. Could this be it? Could it be it for Pep?
2: It certainly has got the look of things, hasn't it? So, listen, we have to see and wait. But I think if they win the Premier League, he will go.
1: Robert, thank you so much.
2: Thank you.
1: Robert Huth's been with us. We've been here at Wembley today, where we have seen Chelsea beaten by Manchester City. It took a moment of magic made in Ghana to seal the FA Cup for Manchester City.
3: Haaland angles it across the flank from Semenyo. It's in! What a clever touch that was from one of the signings of the season, Antoine Semenyo, and Manchester City lead.
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5: Taxation, citizenship rules, education and crime. 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
7: Welcome to the newsroom. I'm Ankur Desai. A joint US and Nigerian forces operation to kill a senior Islamic State leader in Nigeria.
8: Well, this is a long time coming, so it's like a prime target. This was the right time to strike.
7: We'll have analysis to follow. Elsewhere, Hamas and Israel have confirmed that the head of the Hamas armed wing was killed in an Israeli attack on Friday in Gaza. A ceasefire is in place in theory, but life for Gazans remains perilous.
9: Death and destruction for Palestinians in Gaza continues every day. You hear the sounds of gunfire, you hear the sounds of explosions, drones overhead all day, all night.
7: There's been a huge police operation in London as tens of thousands descend on the city for two rival marches, one organised by a far-right activist, the other an annual pro-Palestinian event. And
10: it's an absolutely amazing city for it.
11: It was on my bucket list.
10: I arrived Friday, decided to do the sightseeing thing on the Saturday, and then went full-blown Eurovision.
7: We're live in Vienna ahead of the Eurovision Song Contest final. That all follows this BBC World News update.
12: BBC News with Sue Montgomery. More than 50 children are now reported to have been abducted in northeast Nigeria in attacks on three schools on Friday. Most of the children are between 2 and 5 years old and were taken from nursery schools in the area of Musa in Borno State. Chris Awokor reports.
13: Musa community is now in mourning, with traumatized parents desperately waiting for information about their children. One father told the BBC his 6-year-old daughter was taken and his wife remains inconsolable. There has been no contact from the kidnappers and no group has claimed responsibility. A teacher said gunfire rang out before armed men stormed classrooms abducting the children. Witnesses say the attackers arrived on motorcycles shortly after troops left. The security forces gave chase but could not fire as the children were used as shields. Troops continue efforts to track down the abductors.
12: The funeral has been held in Gaza of the head of the armed wing of Hamas, Izzeddin al-Haddad, who was killed in an Israeli attack late on Friday in Gaza City. Israel had accused al-Haddad of helping plan the deadly Hamas assault on Israel in October 2023. More from Emir Nader in Jerusalem.
11: The body of Ezzedine Al-Haddad was held aloft by mourners alongside posters bearing his face. The 56-year-old had spent nearly four decades in Hamas, a longtime military commander and the de facto leader in Gaza as of last year. His wife and daughter are believed to have been killed alongside him. Haddad's assassination is being touted as a significant moment by Israeli officials. He's been

0: Believed to have been one of the last living masterminds of the October the 7th attacks. Following the strikes, the Israeli Defense Minister Israel Katz called the family of a former hostage who said Haddad had been her captor in Gaza. Israel believes he had used a number of hostages as human shields.
1: Officials in the Maldives say one of their divers involved in a search operation for four missing Italian scuba divers has died. A government spokesman, Mohammed Hossein Sharif, told the BBC that Sergeant Mohammed Mahoudi was taken to hospital in a critical condition after blacking out when coming to the surface, but later died while receiving treatment. Mr. Sharif paid tribute to him.
2: He's a staff sergeant, also very popular young man, by the way. I knew him personally because he was also a very popular young sportsman in the country. He's a very, very popular basketball player.
1: Five Italian divers lost their lives on Thursday while exploring an underwater cave, but only one of their bodies has so far been recovered. Officials in Ukraine say the country has received the bodies of more than 500 people who Russia says are fallen Ukrainian soldiers. The authorities say they'll now work to identify the dead. World News from the BBC. The health minister in the Democratic Republic of Congo has said the strain of Ebola, which has broken out in recent days, is very lethal. Samuel Roger Gamba added there was no vaccine or specific treatment available. The outbreak of the highly infectious disease in the eastern DRC has caused 80 deaths out of nearly 250 suspected cases. The celebrated Portuguese artist João Abel Manta, whose political cartoons defied the oppression of decades of right-wing dictators.

0: Naomi Robinson, and people taking part in a pro-Palestinian march. A dead humpback whale discovered near a Danish island has been confirmed to be the same creature that was the subject of a massive rescue attempt from German waters 2 weeks ago. Here's Orlando Thiel.
1: Efforts to free the whale, initially spotted stuck on a sandbank in the Baltic Sea in March, had gripped public attention across Europe. There was intense debate in Germany over how best to help the humpback, who became known as Timmy in the media. After several failed attempts to free it, the whale was taken out to sea in a barge in early May. But following tests, Denmark's environmental agency says the dead humpback whale found several days ago near the island of Anholt is the same animal.
0: In men's football, Manchester City have won the FA Cup, beating Chelsea 1-0. For Chelsea, it meant the disappointment of a record fourth successive FA Cup final defeat. It ended their chances of silverware this season. BBC News.
2: Hello, you're listening to the newsroom from the BBC World Service with me, Ankur Desai. Welcome to the programme. Just 6 months ago, President Trump criticised the Nigerian government for not doing enough to protect Christians against Islamist attacks. Now, though, he's thanking the government in Abuja for its partnership after announcing that the two countries had flawlessly executed a joint operation to kill Abu Bilal al-Milyuk, the second in command of the Islamic State group, and a man Mr. Trump described as the most active terrorist in the world. This morning, the Nigerian President Bola Tinubu said that early assessments confirmed that al-Milyuk had died in his compound in the Lake Chad Basin. Daniel Bwala is a special advisor to the Nigerian president. He told the BBC more about the operation.
3: Well, this is a long time coming. Abu Moinok, you know, otherwise called Abu Moinok, has been chased. So as soon as the intelligence was able to trace him to a location and it became the right time, the forces of the United States and Nigeria were able to conduct this operation. And then we had him and some of the other people with him killed. Yeah. Bilal al-Munuki is also been in their terror list. So it's like a prime target. As soon as the platforms from the American side and Nigerian side came to the conclusion that this was the right time to strike, at the time you could meet him as well as other people associated with him.
2: Just before we came on air, I spoke to Barry Marston, an analyst on jihadist groups with BBC Monitoring.
4: Well, in the last few hours, the US military has actually released footage apparently showing his final moments as an airstrike is launched above the compound where he was apparently based. There's always a lot of ambiguity about these developments, though, because we're talking about a very remote island location in the middle of the Lake Chad wetlands. We've had so many cases where the Nigerian military in the past has announced such figures have been killed only for them to pop up over and over again. In fact, the very same individual, Abu Bilal al-Manyuki, was actually reported dead in 2024 strike.
2: Barry, how big a blow is this to the Islamists?
4: He seems to have been a significant West Africa-wide regional coordinating figure. And he has a long-standing role within the Boko Haram and Islamic State movement. Having said that, this branch of the Islamic State in northeastern Nigeria is very well established. It's quite wealthy economically. It's got control over significant amount of territory. And as well, it's got quite a well-defined hierarchy. It's quite used to a fairly high level of attrition of its senior figures. Even over the last few weeks, we've actually seen very large attacks by this branch against well-defended Nigerian military positions across Borno State in northeastern Nigeria. So we are talking about a very capable jihadist group that likely will continue to be able to sustain itself. The taking out of one or two individuals probably isn't an overriding hurdle for it.
2: Yeah, how likely is that? Because the Nigerian government have said that others were killed too. Do you know who they were?
4: No, we don't. But just in the last few minutes, I've been looking at reactions by Islamic State supporters to this attack. And actually, many of them are ridiculing it because President Trump claimed that this figure is the number two leader in the Islamic State hierarchy. Actually, that's very unlikely because the top figures within the Islamic State have tended to historically be from the Arab world, Iraqis, Syrians. At best, this is likely a sort of sub-Saharan African regional figure. Certainly, Islamic State supporters seem to have been playing this down, even though we almost certainly will never get any sort of official confirmation or comment from Islamic State leadership.

0: of itself on this.
1: And just finally, Barry, are Donald Trump's criticisms forgotten now? It wasn't long ago he was saying the Nigerian government needed to do more to protect Christians against Islamist attacks.
0: Well, actually, when he made these comments back around November last year, it caused a certain amount of surprise because actually at that point, jihadist attacks on Christians in Nigeria were at a relative low. Contrasted with that, just over the last few weeks, we've actually seen some really big attacks targeting Christian-majority villages. And even just this morning, following this airstrike, we have reports of a mass abduction from a school in an area with a high proportion of Christians, probably by one of these jihadist groups.
1: Barry Marston from BBC Monitoring there. Hamas has confirmed that Israel killed one of its commanders in Gaza, one of the architects of the October the 7th attacks. In theory, there is a ceasefire currently in place in Gaza as part of President Trump's peace plan. Patrick Griffiths from the ICRC, who's just been to Gaza, says the territory is still a long way from peace.
2: There are three images that really stay with you. One is, so once you enter into it, you're through Kerem Shalom into Gaza, and you see stretching 4 kilometres just mounds of rubble, so broken slabs of concrete, twisted rebar, not a building standing in sight. And then you cross into the area where people can live, are forced to live, and that image like of rubble is replaced with the image of a sea of tents, you know, crowded close to each other. And these are large Palestinian families forced to live in incredibly small spaces with no privacy. And then I was based in the center of Gaza, and we did a couple of trips up to Gaza City. And you see essentially the ghosts of a city. You see hollowed out buildings. We visited our Shifa hospital, this hospital, which looks like no hospital should, riddled with bullets, scarred, with the scars of more than 2 years of conflict. Those images are haunting and they stay with you, and they also underscore that healthcare really is a casualty of this armed conflict, and that death and destruction for Palestinians in Gaza continues every day. Every day, it's part of your daily routine. You hear the sounds of gunfire, you hear the sounds of explosions, you hear drones overhead all day, all night. I mentioned I visited Al-Shifa. When I was there, a paramedic was brought in. Not a paramedic bringing in a patient, a paramedic was brought in who had been shot and hit by a stray bullet and killed. They had, this is the way there, they had the body bag open on the ground so that family, friends and colleagues could say farewell to this paramedic who had been shot and killed. And that's not unusual. That is the norm.
1: Let's get more from our international editor, Jeremy Bowen.
3: This process based on the 20-point peace plan clearly isn't working. There have been talks. Hamas has engaged in some talks about handing over governmental responsibilities, limited disarmament, but the sides are way, way apart. And Hamas doesn't really show any sign of wanting to disarm. So that is considered to be the starting point of this entire process. So as you've been hearing, there is a continuing massive humanitarian crisis. And because people like me can't get in there, journalists can't get in there, foreign journalists can't get in there to report the story because Israel continues to impose restrictions. Sadly, with everything else going on in the Middle East, all this has fallen out of the headlines. But that does not mean that the plight of civilians in Gaza is any less than appalling. And it could be a lot better.
1: Our international editor, Jeremy Bowen. Politicians in Australia's Northern Territory have announced a review of the child protection system after the death of a 5-year-old girl in Alice Springs. Kumanjai Little Baby, as she's known for cultural reasons, went missing last month after being put to bed by her mother in an Aboriginal community. A 47-year-old man has been charged with her murder. Her death caused national outrage and grief, but also highlighted the deep disparities that exist in Australia. Our Australia correspondent Katie Watson reports now from Alice Springs, and a warning for Aboriginal and Torres Strait Islander listeners. Our coverage contains references to someone who has died.
4: She was my little princess. My princess who loved the colour pink. My heart is broken into a million pieces.
5: Kumanjai Little Baby, in the words of her mother, a little girl like any other. Hundreds of people turned up to this vigil, many of them wearing pink. There are people in jumpers that are pink because it's really chilly now with the sun going down.
6: here in the outback.

0: in winter. Dogs with pink bows, children with pink balloons, everyone paying respects to the little girl who died.
1: Kumanjay Little Baby's body was found 5 days after she went missing. A man's been charged with her murder, but her death has made the country reflect. How could this have happened? A small child from a vulnerable poor family left exposed. Why? So many questions that need answering, but for now the community wants to grieve. A period known as sorry business. The raw pain echoed across the sports ground after the vigil ended.
2: I think more than anything it's probably the sadness of that with systems of around poverty for marginalised people that systems that people fall through the cracks. And this little girl was beloved by her family and community, but obviously lived in poverty and was vulnerable.
3: It's often there's heavy things that happen in this town, and as a non-Indigenous Australian, I think the colonisation story is still really big here. It's still really present.
4: A jewel set in Australia's northern seas.
1: For decades, Australian governments have introduced policies that have failed Aboriginal people.
4: It's inhabited by a people whose instincts are not far removed from the lower animals. And the children especially are just carefree products of nature in the raw.
1: Right up to the 1970s, thousands of Aboriginal and Torres Strait Islander children were removed from their families to get them to assimilate, part of what's known as the stolen generations.
4: White missionaries have come among the coloured Aboriginals and are doing noble work in saving the blacks from themselves.
1: Then, in 2007, the Northern Territory intervention that lasted 15 years, an Australian federal government initiative aimed at combating alleged child sexual abuse in Aboriginal communities.
5: I don't want to be right here, right now, to have to stand in this chamber.
1: Kumanjay Little Baby's family has asked that her death not be politicised, but politicians on all sides now want to make their point. Liberal Senator Jacinta Nampajimba-Price, who said she was a relative of the little girl, spoke earlier this week.
5: For too long in this country, there has been silence around what is happening in too many town camps and remote communities. A silence driven by fear. Fear of speaking honestly about dysfunction, violence, alcohol abuse. That silence is killing our babies.
1: This week, the Northern Territory government said a review would be launched into the child protection system here and reforms would be made. But leaders are clear. Aboriginal people need not to be blamed for these failings, and they also need to be consulted to find a way forward. But few here in Alice Springs that I spoke to really believe her death will deliver much-needed change.
6: Katie Watson, our Australia correspondent, reporting. You're listening to the newsroom from the BBC World Service. Still to come, broken hearts and blue skies, the lows and highs from the day's football here in Britain. Before then, a reminder of the main news. It's now thought that more than 50 children, mostly aged between 2 and 5, have been abducted in northeast Nigeria. Reports say they were used as human shields by their kidnappers. Here in London today, there were two big rival marches raising fears of possible clashes. One was in support of Palestinians. The other was organised by the far-right figure Tommy Robinson. The police mounted a huge operation to keep the two apart. These people explained why they were taking part in the so-called Unite the Kingdom march.
7: I want England to be England. And also I want the boats to stop. And I just want our politicians, whoever it may be, I want them to think of us, the British.
8: I don't agree with unbridled immigration, and it's just a non-stop line of people coming in. No one's checked. You don't know whether they're criminals or people that are here justifiably. You don't know anything about them, but you just let them in.
6: Views like those provoked criticism from people attending the other pro-Palestinian march.
9: Terrible things are happening in this society. People are poor. Climate change is wrecking everything. So you've got every right to be angry, but you are angry with the wrong people. It is not refugees, it is not immigrants, it is not Muslims who are causing your problems.
10: I'm just fed up with the rise of racism, and I can't believe in 2026 that we're having these discussions at the moment. We see terrible things happening around the world in the name of the far right, and it just makes me sick.
6: Our correspondent Nick Johnson spoke to us from the pro-Palestinian march.
11: This has been a day of significant protests in London, a significant number of

0: demonstrators, but also a significant policing operation. I was at this annual protest organised by the Palestine Solidarity Campaign, and I'd say there were tens of thousands of protesters on this route, I'd say, by the time it got going. Police had been very clear here in London that their main priority was to keep these two protests apart. So the Palestine Solidarity Campaign protest where I was today, well apart from this protest called Unite the Kingdom, organised by the far-right activist Tommy Robinson. And it seems that they were successful in that. The geography of the capital and the routes that the police used for both groups meant that there was very little chance of the groups coming into contact with one another.
1: Let's cross live now to the BBC's Tom Symonds, who's been at the Unite the Kingdom march today. Tom, a question twofold then. What does this say about the political divide in the UK at the moment? But how well also did the police do today?
2: Well, just to answer that last one first, since Nick has dealt with him himself, I think he's right. I think there was a very careful use of the geography of London, some very big buildings between the Unite protest, which I was on, and the PSC one that Nick was on, and the remaining gaps that people might have got through to meet up with those protesters on either side, blocked by lines of police. So I think the police will be pleased they've arrested more than 30 people, but there has been no significant trouble. As for the politics of this protest, well, Unite the Kingdom is a very, very loose group of right-wing voices centred around the far-right activist Tommy Robinson. It's quite hard to understand from people what they actually would like to see happen as a result of these protests, which is a question that you might always ask. But certainly the grievance is best summed up, I think, by one woman I spoke to who said that she felt that the white working class in the UK was being discriminated against by a government that was more keen on helping immigrants and woke theories than it was in helping the working people of the UK. There was a lot of ill feeling towards Keir Starmer, the Prime Minister. Personally, I heard very few people say that the Labour Party was at fault. They seem to not like the Prime Minister. And that, I think, is a protest that's going to continue.
1: OK, Tom, appreciate your time. BBC's Tom Symonds there, reporting from central London. Right, staying here in Britain, it's been a big day for football. Hearts have been broken in Scotland. More on that in just a moment. But first, we head to Wembley, where Manchester City came out on top against Chelsea in the FA Cup final. Lee James from Sports World is there for us. Lee, another trophy yet again for Pep Guardiola.
3: Yes, that's right, Anka. His 20th major title success since he moved to Manchester City. This was a tight and tense final, and it took a moment of quality to settle it from Ghana international Antoine Semenyo, scoring in the 1-0 win, a 72nd minute back heel flick that really was so superb, one of the great cup final goals, which deservedly won it for Manchester City. Chelsea did produce one of their best performances in recent months. They came close and had opportunities as well, but ultimately it was about Semenyo. He said afterwards that everything happened so fast, it came straight to me. I had to improvise myself as quickly as I can, deservedly scoring the goal then. Yes, has given Pep Guardiola another trophy. Of course, the speculation is whether this will be the final cup trophy. It may well be a Premier League title down the line. We'll have to wait and see. But he left today at least with the FA Cup.
1: Yeah, incredible. I think 20 trophies in 10 years now for Pep Guardiola. But earlier in the day, a huge story in Scotland. The title decider, Hearts, had been leading the league since September, Lee, but a dramatic finale. They had to avoid defeat against host Celtic to clinch their first title since 1960. And the Hoops, well, they needed to win to get their hands on the title. And what, with matter of minutes and seconds to go, the score was 1-1, Lee, and then some crucial goals tipped the title towards the Glaswegians.
3: Yes, that's right. As you say, an astonishing finale. Hearts so close to denying Celtic the title and winning their first since 1960. One apiece until the late stages. Dyson Maeda in the 87th minute scoring a goal that was eventually awarded after a VAR review. And then Callum Osman broke later and scored a third. So Celtic taking their fifth successive title. And this fairy tale season of Hearts, they were denied right at the end.
1: Pity for them. But Lee, as always, thank you so much for coming on the programme. Lee James, our colleague from Sports World, from the BBC World Service. Right, we're going to finish in Austria, where there are less than 2 hours to go until the start of the Eurovision Song Contest final.
4: It's an absolutely amazing city for it.
5: It was on my bucket list.
4: I arrived Friday, decided the sightseeing thing on the Saturday.

0: and then went full-blown Eurovision.
1: Well, acts from 25 countries will compete in the contest's 70th year. Finland are the favourites to win with their violin-infused epic ballad. But there's strong competition from several countries this year. Denmark are also top contenders for the trophy. And yet you don't even have to be European to be in with a chance. Delta Goodrum in Australia seen as another likely winner, but the competition has also been marred by controversy. Five countries are boycotting this year's contest over Israel's participation, opposing its actions in Gaza. Let's get more then from the BBC's Pete Allison, who joins me now from Vienna. Pete, I can imagine excitement is building where you are right now.
2: Excitement building and storm clouds as well. It's been a rainy day here in Vienna, but that's nothing a poncho and a bit of Eurovision enthusiasm can't sort for these fans who've travelled from all over the world for that. We've met Australians, we've met people from South America. It's not just Europe that is interested in this contest. It's not just Europe, as you mentioned, who even compete in this contest as well, given Australia are such a big part of it these days as well. So yeah, a huge amount of excitement and counting down as a result of plenty of rehearsals, two huge semi-finals. All the focus now is on that arena here in Vienna, ready for a very big night and one of the most watched live events in the world.
1: And Pete, I can imagine Eurovision fans thinking, well, if Australia do win, does that mean I can start looking at flights to Australia? But that's not necessarily the case, right?
2: Yeah, it's a little bit complicated, really. So we understand that in the past, when there have been conversations with Australia and the idea of Australia winning, the plan apparently would be that one of the big four contributors to the organisation of Eurovision financially, so that is Italy, Germany, the UK and France. We understand that one of them would be nominated by Australia at Australia's choosing in order to host on its behalf. And when you look at the fact that the UK and Italy have both hosted Eurovision within the last decade, that really narrows it down probably to either France or Germany. But there are a couple of caveats there. We know that France would be desperate to win Eurovision and would surely love to host it in its own right rather than sort of hosting it by proxy. And the other thing is that when we've spoken to Australians here in Vienna, they are desperate to have it there. They would love to have it in the South Hemisphere and host it in their own right. Of course, we don't know how complicated that would be with time difference and everything and being able to get this vast event to the other side of the world compared to where it is right now. So it's not completely clear what the end result would be, but that's a conversation that Eurovision bosses have said they will only start thinking about in the event that Australia win. And of course, there are plenty of countries that are trying to stop that happen.
1: Okay, Pete, just very briefly, there's been some controversy with concerns raised by various countries about Israel's participation.
2: Yes, so five countries are boycotting this year. That's Slovenia, Spain, Iceland, Ireland and the Netherlands. They aren't competing this year. And that is as a result of Israel's military action in Gaza. But also, Israel has denied in the last year or so that it broke Eurovision's rules with regards to promoting its act on state-run social media accounts. That's something that Israel denies doing, but a lot of countries felt that it was a breaking Eurovision's set of rules. And those rules have been tweaked slightly with a view to trying to avoid that happening in future. So Israel's presence here has been one of the main talking points over the course of the last few weeks.
1: Pete, very briefly, before you go in 10 seconds, your tip for the title. Who's bringing that trophy home tonight?
2: I think people will be booking some flights to Helsinki, perhaps, by the end of the night. I feel like Finland is one of the favourites. I just can't really shake them from my head in terms of whether they'll win.
1: We shall wait and see. Thank you, Pete, finishing that edition of The Newsroom.
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4: 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You know, like, we all band together.
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0: Coming up on The Fifth Floor, Belarus's crackdown on independent reporting has seen journalists jailed and forced to leave the country. At the end of March, the government designated the BBC as a producer of extremist materials, leaving people with stark choices.
1: Let's say a person opens a BBC News Instagram page and likes some post. He or she can face up to 15 days in jail.
0: That's after the news.
2: BBC News with Sue Montgomery. More than 50 children, most between 2 and 5 years old, are reported to have been abducted in northeast Nigeria in attacks on 3 schools on Friday. Eyewitnesses say the youngsters were used as human shields as the attackers fled. The funeral has been held in Gaza for the head of the armed wing of Hamas, Ezzedine Al-Haddad, who was killed in an Israeli attack on Friday in Gaza City. He had been the de facto leader of Hamas since last year. Officials in the Maldives say one of their divers involved in the deep sea search for several missing Italians has died. The 5 Italians lost their lives on Thursday exploring an underwater cave. A strain of Ebola, which has broken out in the Democratic Republic of Congo, has a very high lethality rate, according to the health minister. Samuel Roger Kamba said there was no vaccine or specific treatment. A dead humpback whale discovered near a Danish island has been confirmed as the same animal that was the subject of a massive rescue attempt from German waters 2 weeks ago. Efforts to free the whale garnered public attention across Europe. Police in London say they've arrested more than 30 people involved in 2 major protests in the city. Thousands of officers were deployed to prevent clashes between those attending a Unite the Kingdom rally organised by the far-right activist Tommy Robinson and a pro-Palestinian march. The celebrated Portuguese artist João Abel Mantas died aged 98. His political caricatures defied decades of authoritarian dictatorship in Portugal. Manchester City have won the FA Cup, English football's showpiece event. They beat Chelsea 1-0 to lift the trophy for an 8th time. BBC News.
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3: Estás escuchando The Fifth Floor.
4: The Fifth Floor dinliyorsunuz. Bizimle kalın.
5: Tumhi ekta The Fifth Floor Farnak Amidi Sobat.
0: This is The Fifth Floor, at the heart of global storytelling with BBC journalists from all around the world. I'm your host, Farnak Amidi. Until the end of March, BBC News Russian was the only source of independent reporting in Belarus, where journalism has been suppressed by the government of Alexander Lukashenko. But on March 25th, Belarus added the BBC to a list of extremist materials, meaning that it is now an offense for people in Belarus to like or share BBC content. BBC Russian's Alina Isachenka came into the Fifth Floor studio to explain the situation.
1: What we know is that the Belarus Cultural Ministry have published the document according to which there was a court ruling which declared BBC materials extremist.
0: Mm-hmm. But this has been going on for quite a while now.
1: Oh yeah, ever since presidential elections in Belarus, Lukashenko's regime had launched a crackdown on independent media. And we can say with certainty that now there is not a single independent media which hasn't been declared extremist.
0: Mm-hmm.
1: And we're talking about 600 plus media items. Most of them have been forced out of the country and now currently in exile. And also what we know is that there are over 2 dozen journalists currently in jail in Belarus. Mm.
0: What does it mean for an outlet to be labeled as either extremist material or extremist information? Because from what I understand, there are 2 different levels of extremism, isn't it?
1: Exactly. So extremist materials, let's say it's a lighter one, even mm-hmm. though you can't really call it in this context. So if, let's say, a person opens a BBC News Instagram page and likes some post, mm-hmm. he or she can face up to 15 days in jail or administrative fine. This happens if it's extremist material. But once a media organization is declared as extremist formation, this is a completely different story. Mm. Anyone who consumes that could face up to 7 years in jail.
0: Wow.
1: And this is a real sentence. Imagine just reading an article and being prosecuted for that and spending 7 years behind the bars.
0: Mm. And Alina, why is it that people in Belarus prefer to read news articles or news reports on social media rather than actually using VPNs to bypass censorship and filtering?
1: We're still learning that because for us, it's a relatively new story. We only had the hearing end of March. So from what we understand, that people in Belarus are not used to VPN yet, because until now they could enjoy free access to BBC. And since they still have access to social media, it's kind of easier for them to go to. Also, Telegram is quite big in Belarus. So we can see that a lot of people could go and read our content there or access other social media channels. And it's quite interesting because in Belarus, unfortunately, they apply law in reverse order. So even though BBC has been declared extremist materials now, if you liked our article from 10 years ago, you could potentially face a jail sentence.
0: Oh, wow.
1: So there is no escape. So so many media outlets suggest their users to delete any traces, to unlike everything that's been liked, and to just delete content online.
0: And Alina, what's happened to all the journalists, bloggers who are creating content and producing news reports on platforms, independent ones? What are they doing right now?
1: So most of them have left Belarus and are now working in exile. But according to the Belarus independent body, there are currently 22 media workers are still behind the bars. We saw some of them being released thanks to the efforts in the US. However, many of them still remain behind the bars. You cannot possibly work inside Belarus being journalist now. It's a pass to jail. So those who are lucky escaped, and many, unfortunately, are still behind the bars. Yeah. Also, it's interesting that in 2025, Reporters Without Borders ranked Belarus 166 out of 180 countries, according to the World Press Freedom Index.
0: Yeah.
1: So we are at the bottom.
0: So things have changed a lot since the election, the 2020 election. Can you tell me about how it has changed?
1: So 2020 election saw the biggest protest uprising in the modern history of Belarus, undoubtedly. Millions of people marched the streets, and opposition has disputed the results of the election. So since then, Lukashenko's government has launched a massive crackdown on protesters, on free speech, on NGOs. We have almost zero NGOs in the country. All independent media has been kicked out. BBC has been blocked. There is no freedom of speech. You cannot walk in the streets of Minsk and just freely discuss politics. People feel really suppressed. People would even fear now opening our website. So it just shows you the scale of the government crackdown on independent thinking that has been launched.
0: And tell me about the role of Russia in this whole repression of media and information.
1: Yeah, it's interesting because Belarus is always seen as the puppet to Putin's regime. However, it's interesting because in this particular situation, Belarus has almost paved the way to Russia, because the election was in 2020 and the Russian invasion of Ukraine started in 2022. So a lot of the tactics of declaring media extremist, of jailing journalists, Russia borrowed from Belarus in this particular regard. But of course, if you look at the wider picture, we are always synchronized with Russian authorities. So if there is certain crackdown in Russia, be sure it will happen in Belarus and vice versa.
0: So you are from Belarus yourself?
1: Yes.
0: And you cannot go back?
1: Not since 2020.
0: I'm sorry.
1: Yeah,
0: I hear you.
1: Yeah.
0: I'm in the same situation, so I totally understand. It's very difficult.
1: No,
0: are you able to see your family outside in a third country?
1: Yes, my mom luckily lives here, but I can't see my grandmother or father back in the country. But it's interesting because Belarus authorities always say it's fine to come back.
0: It's the same with you, Dave.
1: Really? And once you return, they have some criminal proceedings against you.
0: You won't be able to leave. You can enter, but
1: that the living is not guaranteed.
0: Like Hotel California.
1: Yeah.

0: So tell me about how BBC is adapting its output and the way it works to both protect its journalists and the audiences.
1: Yeah, absolutely. So we had a big audience from Belarus, and many Russian-speaking people love reading about Belarus, both inside Belarus and outside. So for us, as you correctly pointed out, it's now all about maintaining the our reach, but protecting the safety of our audience. And we will, of course, look at other, at the ways to expand it. But the safety for us is paramount. And if you can get administrative arrest for a like, it becomes really serious for anyone in Belarus consuming our content. There is an article anyone in the BBC News Russian can read about things such as, can you read our article? Is it safe? Can you like our stories? Can you access our TikTok? So all these day-to-day things for people in Belarus to explain whether they are safe or not to do so. BBC, of course, has condemned the Lukashenko's move. Obviously, we can't stop people from accessing our materials, but what we wanted to do is to make sure people know the consequence. People know that if they like BBC News Russian Instagram post, they might face administrative charges. Mm-hmm. If they share our post on Facebook, they can face up to 15 days in jail. So it's important for us to inform our audience that it is unfortunately no longer safe to consume our content. It's actually quite interesting because I used to work with many people inside Belarus for an interview, for a comment, etc. And I feel less and less comfortable in doing so because for them just speaking to the BBC, they can face potential consequences since we are now declared extremist.
0: And this ban, what do you think it tells us about the future for Belarus when it comes to media and freedom of information? I'm just freedom for people.
1: Currently, as of now, there is no freedom of information in Belarus. There are government propaganda, and all independent media has been either kicked out or deemed extremist. What we see is the tendency. So once a media organization is deemed, is declared extremist material, sooner or later, it will be declared an extremist entity or formation. So it can only get worse from now on. I don't see this becoming any better anytime soon. It's really, there is some hope when we see these journalists and political prisoners being released thanks to the US effort. But it's quite interesting. It's almost like one in, one out in Belarus. You see the headlines of 250 political prisoners being freed, and next day Lukashenko jails another 100.
0: Yeah.
1: So we don't see how this could change anytime soon, unfortunately. At least now that the war, Russian-Ukraine war, is in full swing.
0: Thank you so much, Alina.
1: It's my pleasure. Thank you for having me.
0: Thanks to Alina Isachenka, a BBC Russian. You're listening to the documentary from the BBC World Service. This is The Fifth Floor, and I'm Farnak Hamidi. Peace talks between Iran and the United States seem to have stopped, at least for now, while the blockade in the Strait of Hormuz remains firmly in place. But there's another unexpected player drawing attention here, and that is Pakistan. Somehow, Pakistan has managed to stay on good terms with both Iran, its neighbor, and Iran's regional rival, Saudi Arabia, with whom it has a defense pact. To find out how Pakistan is balancing these high stakes, competing relationships, and even creating opportunities out of them, I'm joined by BBC Persian's Mohammad Vaziri. Welcome to The Fifth Floor. Great to have you.
2: Thank you for having me.
0: So, Mohammad John, let's start with Pakistan as the mediator in the Iran-US peace talks. Was that surprise for international observers?
2: Well, it looks like it to be a surprise. In fact, to be honest with you, Pakistan has never been in a mediatory role in that sense. Nobody has seen Pakistan as a mediator. except, of course, a few decades back in the late 60s, wanted or unwanted, intentionally or unintentionally, Pakistan was involved in the first visit by the American President Richard Nixon to China. In fact, Pakistan was the country where Henry Kissinger arrived, and from there they

0: to Beijing. Mm. So since then, you haven't seen Pakistan except for the usual things that you see on the political scene.
1: Yeah.
0: When you look at the region and the past events in the past 20 years, always, especially in relations to Iran and its nuclear program, the traditional sort of mediators are Oman or one or two other Arab countries in the Persian Gulf area. So yes, in fact, that was a kind of a surprise that suddenly Pakistan came in as the country, and for very good reasons as well. What happens is that the traditional mediators like Oman, these countries were involved one way or another in the recent activities and the recent tension and war in the region. So it would be sort of out of question to bring, say, Oman, which is part of the Persian Gulf countries, bringing in even Turkey to some extent because of the presence of NATO there. Then suddenly Pakistan was the obvious choice. And in fact, Pakistan chose the moment, not necessarily for this fact, but also for other complications that Pakistan were perhaps facing.
1: And what are some of those complications?
0: You see, Pakistan has got a long border with Iran, over 900 kilometers, very close to 1,000 kilometers.
1: Yeah.
0: Iran was the first country that, in fact, recognized Pakistan after the separations and independence in 47. During the time of Shah, what happens is that Shah was actually an ally of the United States of America in the region. India, from where Pakistan got its independence, was an ally of the so-called Eastern Bloc, supported by the Soviet at the time. And so what happens if Shah of Iran was the first country that actually recognized Pakistan, technically bringing Pakistan into the fold of the American,
1: the Western,
0: the Western bloc, in a sense. In the then Soviet Union and Pakistan. So the danger was there.
1: Yes.
0: The official name of Pakistan is Islamic Republic of Pakistan.
1: Yes.
0: Around 200 million populations, you have around 35 million to 50 million, depending on different estimates, Shia Muslims.
1: So is that the second largest population?
0: I think it's the second
1: after
0: largest.
1: Iran.
0: Yes, by some estimates, it's the second largest Shia populations in the world after Iran.
1: So you have the Shia population and the Shia relation with Iran, but that's relationship with Saudi Arabia as well.
0: The Pakistan and Saudi relations is very, very complex for various reasons. Both are Islamic countries. Both are, except for the number of Shias in Pakistan, both are Sunni countries. And for years, Pakistanis have

sleep for the whole 9 days. The live stream was supported by musicians, celebrities and sports stars, including Coldplay's Chris Martin and Grand Slam champion tennis player Andrei Shviatek. Shviatek sent in a video message.

0: times the previous record for a live stream fundraiser, went to the Cancer Fighters Foundation, a Polish organization that supports children with cancer. The charity has pledged to publicly account for all the money received. So everyone who's been a part of the campaign can see that.
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From the EP and Kellyson, this is No Way and...

0: is Radio Southland. It's 7 o'clock. Are you involved in the arts in Southland? Are you an artist? Is your organisation involved in the arts? 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Talk to Arts Murihiku because they're here to help. 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

Hello, my name is John Bayliss, and welcome again to the Gospel Miracle Hour. So we're so pleased you have joined us. Well, friends, there is good news for you. God is not angry with you. He loves you more than you can ever imagine. So I'd like to open in prayer, Lord. I pray that you grant your servant great boldness this day to bring your word, and Lord, that you'd stretch forth your hand to heal and perform miraculous signs and wonders through the name of your holy servant Jesus. For this reason, the Son of God was made manifest, that he might destroy the works of the devil. And all God's children said, Amen. Right, we're going to see what God's nature is like and what he thinks of you. There is a book written about you. We see this in Psalm 89:14-15. It says, Righteousness and justice are the foundation of your throne. Unfailing love and truth walk before you as your attendants. Happy are those who hear the joyful call to worship, for they will walk in the light of your presence. Thank you, Lord. And Psalm 90:17, and may the Lord our God show his approval and make our efforts successful. Yes, make our efforts successful. What it's saying is, friends, happy are the people who have learned to praise him, and let the beauty of the Lord our God be upon us, and establish the work of our hands for us. Yes, establish the work of our hands. Well, we'll see this in Psalm 139:14-15. You watched me as I was being formed in utter seclusion, as I was woven together in the dark of the womb. You saw me before I was born. Every day of my life was recorded in your book. Every moment was laid out before a single day had passed. See, friends, God wants to make it clear that in heaven, things that were being written about you have an expected and perfect end. God has plans for you to succeed and to prosper and to be in good health. We see this in 3 John 1:2. It says, Beloved, I pray that you may prosper in every way and that your body may keep well, even as I know your soul keeps well and prospers. See, friends, God's plans are based on the foundation that Jesus came back and redeemed humanity. God wants to implement the story he has written about you right now through the angels, the Holy Spirit, and through the revelation of God's word. To fill these things by working together will cause you to triumph in this life. Do not wait until it's absolutely need help from God. Get into a relationship with him now and have the intimacy with him. You're going to be effective by the word in turn, and you will help other people and change lives everywhere. This is how big God's plan is for you. If you fulfill what he's written in your book and fulfill what God has for you, then these around you will be influenced and fulfill their lives, their books. And God knows you before you were even existence. That's what the Bible is saying. His intention for you is attached to other people. His intention for you, for your life, is going to affect the whole generation and future generations because of your obedience. Be encouraged. God is with you in a powerful way, and he's not going to let you fail. You can be victorious in this life. And please never, ever forget, it's all rigged in your favor. But we still have some challenges to overcome. In John 3:17, For God did not send his Son into the world to condemn the world, but that the world through him might be saved. Friends, if you have never taken Jesus Christ as your Lord and Savior, then this is your day. Today's scripture tells us that God has an awesome future for you. He did not send his Son to punish you

to save you. There is a free gift of eternal salvation that's being offered here right now. Romans 10 verse 9 and 13 says that if you confess with your mouth the Lord Jesus and believe in your heart that God raised him from the dead, you will be saved. Whoever calls upon the name of the Lord shall be saved. So will you pray with me? Just follow me along in a simple prayer. Dear Heavenly Father, please forgive me of all my sin. I believe that Jesus is the Christ. He died on the cross for my sin and sickness. Come into my heart and life. I take you as my Lord and Savior. Fill me with your precious Holy Spirit. Amen. Well, if you prayed that prayer for the first time, I believe you got born again. Get into a good Bible-based church and remember, you are unique. God has given everyone a purpose so we can reach the destiny. Every day of your life was recorded in your book. Every moment was laid out before a single day had passed. Just remember Isaiah 43:25. I, even I, am he who blots out your transgressions for my own sake, and I will not remember your sins again. Friend, God is reminding you that your gracious God repeatedly forgives and forgets your sin. Not because we deserve it, but because he chooses to, for the sake of accomplishing his plan of redemption. You are precious to God. You are his treasure. Right, the word for today comes from James 1:3. It says that, for you know when your faith is tested, your endurance has a chance to grow. Well, the message here is when God is silent. Sometimes we're being tested by discouragement. It seems God is silent. We pray and don't hear anything. We read the scriptures and still come away feeling as though God is a million miles away. It's easy to think something must be wrong. Remember, this is a test. You have to pass the test of being faithful where you are. Keep stretching, praying, and believing. The next stop is coming. An increase in favor, an increase in healing, a breakthrough step. When God is silent, don't assume he's left or he's mad at you. He is right there with you during the test. His silence is a sign that he has great confidence in you and he has prepared for you. And now he is watching to see if you have learned anything. He knows you will come through it. He knows you will come through the test victoriously, and he would not have permitted it if he knew you couldn't be tested. So keep doing your best, and you'll see what happens. So my prayer for you is, Father, thank you for the good plan that you have for their life. Even when they don't understand things, they choose to trust in you. Help them to live the life of joy and to pass the discouragement test, and you will see and to see them in the silence. In Jesus' name, amen. Okay, we get this part of the message where we're going to be praying for the sick shortly. So we see here that God's power deliver his people from sickness, disease, and infirmity. When Jesus sent out his disciples to preach the good news, he also commissioned them to heal the sick every time. We should go to Luke 10:9. When you come into a town and they make you welcome, eat the food that is provided for you, heal the sick there, and say the kingdom of God has come close to you. Go to Luke 13:11-12. Jesus was teaching in one of the synagogues on the Sabbath, and there was a woman who had a spirit of infirmity for 18 years and was bent over and could not straighten herself up. When Jesus saw her, he called her and he said to her, "Woman, you are loosed from your infirmity." Then he laid his hands on her, and immediately she was made straight and glorified God. See, here Jesus points out a direct relationship between demonic forces and sickness. Jesus said, "Come." Jesus said, he came to destroy the works of the devil. We see this in 1 John 3:8. The reason the Son of God was made manifest or made visible was to undo, destroy, loosen, dissolve the world.

work the devil had done. See, friends, this woman had been bound by the enemy for 18 long years. But in one moment, Jesus broke the enemy's power and set her free. Friends, you don't have to be bound by sins or sickness. Jesus bore your sins and your sickness. And Jesus didn't say to this woman, you know, she was purchased, and like you, you are purchased by the blood of Jesus. And now that you are a child of God, healing is your right as a born-again child of God. Go to Acts 10:38 and declares how God anointed Jesus of Nazareth with the Holy Ghost and with power. It went about doing good and healing all who were oppressed of the devil, for God was with him. See, every miracle that ever took place in the ministry of Jesus took place because the anointing of the Holy Spirit was present. We see Matthew 12:28-29-30 says, Jesus said, but if I'm casting out demons by the Spirit of God, then the kingdom of God has arrived among you. One cannot rob Satan's kingdom without first binding Satan. Only then can his demons be cast out. See, Jesus cast out the demons of sickness by the Spirit of God, by the Holy Spirit. Cast out, and that means to drive out by force. Jesus never ever used a polite request when he was casting out a demon or a sickness. There's a testimony here. This boy was about 10 years old. He could not speak. He'd never been able to speak ever. Not a single word. This was in a street meeting that I was holding, and it was a healing meeting. After I binding and breaking the power of this dumb spirit and casting it out, I drove it out by force, then released the healing power of the Holy Spirit. He was able to speak for the first time. He said, thank you, Jesus. But we thank you, Lord, for the miracle. Acts 1:8, but you shall receive power when the Holy Spirit has come upon you, and you shall be witnesses to me. See, friends, it was a display of God's power, the Holy Spirit, against the impossibilities of this 10-year-old boy. The dumb spoke again. He was set totally free. Romans 8:11, and if the Spirit of God who raised Jesus from the dead lives in you, he who raised Christ from the dead will also make your mortal bodies live by the indwelling Spirit in your lives. See, the Holy Spirit is the confirmer of the gospel. He is the demonstrator of God's word. The Holy Spirit will manifest himself and his presence in our midst. Sick bodies will be healed. Captives will be set free. Yokes of bondage will be destroyed. Supernatural refreshing will be experienced. Lives changed. Jesus Christ will be exalted and glorified. I pray, Holy Spirit, if what I've said is from you, then confirm your word with signs, wonders, and creative miracles. And the power of the Lord is present to heal. So lay your hand on that part of that needs a touch from the Lord. The Holy Spirit will make alive your mortal body by the indwelling Holy Spirit that's within you. So as I begin to pray, Heavenly Father, in the name of the Lord Jesus Christ of Nazareth, Son of the living God, everyone that's got infirmities, I curse these infirmities, I bind and I break the power, and I command you to loose them and set them free. I break it off of you. Thank you, Holy Spirit. I'll release your healing power. Be healed and made whole. Let the anointing of heaven go right through their bodies, Lord. Give them a miracle, Lord, that they have longed for by the power of the blood of Jesus. Thank you, Lord, your miraculous healing power is touching them now from the crown of the head to the soles of the feet. Every infirmity, it is cursed in Jesus Christ. The miraculous healing power of the Holy Spirit is healing right now. Pains, I curse this. I break it off you. I pull it out by the roots in Jesus Christ's name. Let the fire of heaven burn out everything that's not of you, Lord. Be healed and made whole. Let a creative miracle take place right now
Let the anointing of heaven go right through these bodies, Lord, in the name of the Lord Jesus Christ.

Thank you, Lord, for your precious blood in the name of the Lord Jesus. Heart problems, let every artery be opened in the name of the Lord Jesus Christ. I curse this condition. I break it off you. Let the anointing of heaven heal them now. Be healed and made whole. Give them a creative miracle, Lord, that they have longed for by the power of the blood of Jesus. We thank you, Lord, that you touch from heaven. We thank you, Lord, Holy Spirit, as you release your healing power to touch them right now in Jesus' Christ's name. Cancers and tumors, just like Jesus cursed the fig tree at the roots, I curse cancer at the roots and command you to dry up, to shrivel and dry up at the roots. Let the fire of heaven burn out every trace of cancer. Burn it out, Lord, I pray. Burn it out of every area, every single cell and tissue that's been damaged or malfunctioning or in cancer. I curse it. Be healed and made whole. Let the fire of heaven, Lord, burn it out. Give them a creative miracle, Lord, that they have longed for. Be healed and made whole. And emotional traumas, I break this off you in the name of the Lord Jesus. Let the anointing of heaven fill them, Lord, as I loose your power. Let the mercy fill their hearts, Lord. Fill them with your goodness, Lord. So we thank you, Lord, that the enemy has been defeated. Your shalom has healed every broken heart. Every sorrow is lifted. Every burden and yoke, it is destroyed by the power of the blood of Jesus. You are our strength, Lord. You are our song. We magnify your holy name. Oh, that men would give thanks to the Lord for his goodness and for the wonderful works to the children of men. Amen. Well, divine healing can be instantaneous. We heard this today. But it can also be progressive where it unfolds over a period of time. But the Bible clearly states, you shall get well or you shall be healed. And believe you received. Make sure you're living in right relationship with God and each other. Don't hold on to any grudges. Being vindictive, let it go, friends. It only inhibits your healing. Maintain a good confession. Do not listen to doubt or unbelief. And do not let fear come upon you. It says many times in the Bible, fear not. Have no anxiety. And know that it is God's will for you to be healed. And why God heals so that you can reveal his glory. It says that declare the works of the Lord. So if you've been healed, then declare it to someone. So my final prayer for you is this. Today's blessing. May the Lord bless you and may the Lord keep you. May the Lord make his face to shine upon you and be gracious unto you, giving you his peace. May God take you through the problem to the provision. May you with boldness, relentless face go straight through the problem and receive the promise of God. Let this day and the days that follow be days of triumph and victory because God is a faithful God who will never fail you. In Jesus' name, receive the answer. Shalom. Amen.

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This week, we are going to go through a lot of double plays and maybe some triple plays, but all of that this week and more on the sounds of Southland's greatest hits right here on Radio Southland's 96.4 FM. And let's kick it off with Sam Cullen. We're going to start off the show with You Look Better. And I can't wait to share a whole lot more songs with you here in this episode. Let's get into it. Here it is, Sam Cullen, You Look Better, right here on the Sounds of Southland's Greatest Hits on Radio Southland's 96.4 FM.

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That was a Sam Cullen double play with the track I Know What You're Thinking. And that was featuring Josie Moon, a great musician from Wellington. So how cool was that? I'm going to enjoy sharing all of this music with you. Today is full of double plays and triple plays and who knows what other plays. Hey, I'm Tom Wana. This is the Sounds of Southland right here on Radio Southland's 96.4 FM. And this is Rhythmonics with the track 7/8.

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That was Rhythmonic's

with the track 500 No Names. And before that, well, it was 7/8. And that was the Rhythmonics double play for the week. Very cool. Can't wait. Hey, you might have seen them over the Christmas holidays performing at Christmas in the Park or something like that. Hey, there's some cool events coming up where you can check them out in Invercargill. Keep an eye out on all the social medias to find out where you can find out where a lot of these bands are playing. Hey, why not check out radiosouthland.org.nz? There might be some cool things on there to help you through this time, especially with some cool little shows going on produced by all of our local Southlanders. Hey, it's a great time to be a part of the community and sharing the community's thoughts right here on the Sounds of Southland's Greatest Hits with Radio Southland 96.4 FM. Let's have another double play. Next is coming up from Jackie Bristow right here on the Sounds of Southland's Greatest Hits, 96.4 FM, Radio Southland.

The sounds of Southland's greatest hits right here on Radio Southland's 96.4 FM. That was Jackie Bristow with Rocking Chair. How cool is Jackie Bristow's music? And I'm always going to share a bit of Jackie as well. There is a, I think her sister's got some tracks out soon, so we might play that over the next few weeks. This is our double play or triple play or who knows what else I'm going to play time of the year. The next one's coming up is from Craig Ollott, and it's 1 p.m. right here on the Sounds of Southland's greatest hits, Radio Southland 96.4 FM.

The sounds of Southland's greatest hits. That was Craig Allott with the track Cold Black Rain. Now, not your R-A-I-N, but the other rain, R-E-I-G-N. I would have got confused because I would have thought it was rain instead of rain, but it is rain, and it's the rain that we're not thinking of when we think of rain. So it's a great time to be sharing our Southland music, and today is all about our double plays, triple plays, and whatever else I feel like playing. So, do you remember the Terrace? The Terrace are pretty awesome, and I've got to work with them quite a bit, and I always look forward to working with them again. Here's Mr. Red by the Terrace right here on the Sounds of Southland's Greatest Hits. I'm Tom Moana, and this is Radio Southland's 96.4 FM.

Easy Go from the Terrace right here on the Sounds of Southland's Radio Southland 96.4 FM. Well, it is the Sounds of Southland, but this time it is the greatest hits, and I'm sharing them with you. There has been some cool tracks that came into us over the last few years. Some of them we know about, some of them we know the bands, but may not remember the tracks, and other times, well, maybe it's the tracks and the bands we don't know, but the bands we do know, but the tracks we don't know, and I'm looking forward to sharing them with you, much like this next one from the band Airstrike. Now, Airstrike did bring out a book. It's called What's the Name of Your Band? So get in there, check that out if you get some time. You can still find those books around town. If not, just head down to Little Fire Music Works to check out what they've got in stock. Here it is. It's Airstrike, and it's Looking for Someone on the Sounds of Southland's Greatest Hits. 96.4 FM. I am Tom Moana.

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I'm only human though, I will get lost. What you don't like that? Would you rather I write about things that I don't have? 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

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I'm writing some basic rhymes. From what I'm hearing, this is sounding

outcast when I started music. Internal struggle in my chest, I had to battle through it. So if you feel like you ain't feeling nothing, that'll do it. 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But what it taught me was valuable, negativity malleable. I can mold it to a weapon, now my power incalculable. Now I'm towering down on everybody, whoever

0: 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I'm your host, Tom Moana, and this is the show where we take a look back through the archives. We dive deep into the shelves. We find those tracks we haven't heard in a long time. This is the greatest hits from our sounds of Southland. We're still on the T's. Yes, we've made our way through the A's, the B's, all the way down to the T's. And we're slowly making our way through. It's been great to go through the process and find all of these tracks that haven't been heard in a while. Or a track from the album where we, you know, we play a few songs, but we haven't listened to other tracks in the album. So that's one of the things that we're going through. Now, we are on the T's. We're in the somethings. And maybe I could have gone with those a little bit earlier, but maybe
1: this
0: I didn't.
1: This is Radio Southland. So it's midday. Do you have a few hours a week you can spare to help ease the loneliness for some of our elderly? Age Concern Southland provide a variety of services for the elderly, and at the moment, they're looking for volunteers to help with their accredited visiting service, or to assist with some of the other services provided at their Invercargill Centre at 50 4th Street. Have your kids moved away, and are you looking for something worthwhile to fill your time with? Volunteer with Age Concern Southland in the phone book under A.
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